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20: 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So that means hour number four is upon us here on this Monday night. Great to be back with you guys. Took a little mini vacation. 3 days down the Jersey Shore with my family, Wednesday, Thursday, Friday. Spent the weekend there as well. Got back yesterday, working sports broadcasting camp this week at Seton Hall University. Third time in the last 4 years I'm doing that, so a really busy week, and it's great to be back in the swing of things. We got training camp opening up for every team in the NFL this week. We've already got a bunch of teams that have started training camp. We've got the baseball trade deadline approaching at the end of the week. We'll get into some baseball topics before the end of this show as well. Some of the teams that are the biggest candidates to make a big move. Some of the players that are the biggest candidates to be moved. And we have talked a lot of NFL training camp news and notes so far on the show. So if you want to join the show, the talking text line is 310-840-4910. That's 310-840-4910. But you can watch the show live on YouTube. 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So again, I took vacation Wednesday, Thursday, and Friday. And on Friday morning, I'm going for a run, which, yes, I know is on vacation. You know, you don't lose 30 pounds in a year just by sitting on your ass. And so I was going for a run, and I got into a really good routine of actually waking up pretty early. You know, I'm somebody that, as I've gotten older, I don't mind getting up early. I don't mind waking up today I had to wake up at 5:30 in the morning. Because I had a 2-hour drive from where I'm at in Philly to the sports broadcasting camp that I'm working as a counselor, as a teacher, if you will. I got a group of 25, 12-year-olds. So that's, it's exhausting. It's rewarding. It's awesome. I love it. Don't get me wrong. It's an awesome, awesome sports broadcasting camp, run by, Dave Popkin, who is the voice of Seton Hall men's basketball, also calls games for the Blue Jays AAA team. And Dave Cerrone, Tim Capstraw, who we've had on the show, Brooklyn Nets radio analyst. And so their camp continues to get bigger and bigger each and every season. So again, I was up at 5:30 in the morning. I don't mind getting up early, but when I'm on vacation, I normally, you know, just like any other normal human being, I enjoy my sleep. I like to sleep in. I'll sleep in till 9:30, 10 o'clock. But I was like, you know, I've done a really good job of getting in a workout, even when I'm on vacation, even when I got downtime. So I was like, all right, let me hit a couple miles. Let me hit 3-4 miles, see if I can get a nice sweat in. Then I can come back and I don't have to feel bad about eating copious amounts of pork roll. Which for those of you outside New Jersey, you're probably like, what the hell did he just say? Taylor ham? It's the best. It's the best breakfast meat you could ever have. And so if you haven't tried it, if you're in a part of the country that doesn't have pork roll, some people call it Taylor ham. That's the name of a brand. It is called pork roll. I don't have any problem then if I eat copious amounts of it. If I have a greasy pork roll, egg and cheese that I make and I'll put butter in the pan. And then it's like those 3 or 4 miles just went right out the window. Either way, went for a couple miles run. And sure enough, that's when the notification comes through from Sham Sharania that LeBron was joining the Philadelphia 76ers. To the point where I stopped the run. And luckily, this was, I was about 2.5 miles in, so I was like, all right, well, I guess that's the end of that. My group chats are blowing up. And I was amazed when I found out what the deal was, what the contract was, because I was like, well, if LeBron is going to join the Philadelphia 76ers, he's got to take a pay cut. How big of a pay cut would he take, though? Again, LeBron was getting paid $53 million last year by the Lakers on his max two-year extension. He wasn't taking much of a pay cut when he was with LA, even after Luka got there. And I'm thinking to myself, Embiid's contract is a disaster. It's a monster. They're paying Maxey a Supermax extension now. And I believe that kicks in this year. No, he's actually a couple of years into that already, so that's my mistake. But Maxey is getting he's getting an average of $43 million for the next three seasons. They're bringing in Jaylen Brown's monstrous contract, which is over, what, $60 million a year? And I'm thinking to myself, and that's part of the reason why I didn't really think LeBron would go there. I thought it would be Golden State because they're making moves. They're, Draymond talking about taking a pay cut, coming back on a team-friendly deal. You know, they get Kristaps Porzingis re-signed on a cheaper contract. And I just thought, yeah, you know what? LeBron wants to play with Steph, and who knows? Maybe winning isn't the number one priority for him. Maybe it's staying close to home, staying close to LA, staying close to his family, playing with Steph, and again, they'd have a decent shot to make some noise in the playoffs, but if they ran up against OKC or San Antonio, they would be a pretty sizable underdog. And I thought, all right, well, maybe he goes home to Cleveland. I never thought he was going to Miami. And I guess over the last couple of days, especially somebody that worked that YouTube page for the Miami Heat, a lot of people tended to start to think he's going to Miami Heat. And I almost came in my head, Friday morning rolls around. I didn't think the decision was coming on Friday, but I'm waiting for it. And I'm like, is he really going to go to the Miami Heat? Like, come on. I still thought Cleveland or Golden State. But I knew that Philadelphia was in the conversation once they made that Jaylen Brown trade. But it was always going to be upon LeBron to take a pay cut. And I didn't realize he was going to take this much of a pay cut. 2 years, $8 million with a player option. LeBron is getting an average of $4 million per year over the next 2 years. And so for LeBron, who made this lengthy post on Twitter, that it's about the winning. It's not about the money. He's going to make a sacrifice of not being able to see his family as much. He's still in it for the grind. He still wants to win. LeBron wants to win a championship. And I gotta admit, as somebody that at times I have admired and I have respected LeBron's greatness. And that's saying a lot. Because I'm a diehard Knicks fan that hated LeBron after he teased all of New York City and all of Knicks fans with the decision, the first decision, and he goes to Miami. And he made it sound like for weeks that the Knicks were a serious player and that there was a real good chance he was coming to the Knicks. He never was. Never. Never. I was very bitter about it. I hated LeBron. I rooted for his failure. I rooted for his downfall. But the Knicks were just so god-awful. That it felt like, well, I mean, even if he came here, would it really make that much of a difference? And then I felt like I was getting Stockholm syndrome, where you like actually take the side of your captors. And I was like, screw LeBron. But again, time heals all wounds. Time moves on. And when LeBron wins his titles in Miami, and he goes back to Cleveland, wins another title, goes to the Lakers, wins a title. You know. Been 16 years since the decision. I kind of got over that. And you know what? A Knicks title helped really get over any and all scar tissue of LeBron not coming to the Knicks when a young teen Pat Boyle thought he was. And I feel like I have solidified LeBron as the second greatest player of all time in the NBA, in NBA history, behind Michael Jordan. We could talk about the GOAT conversation in just a bit. But, you know, as somebody that has at times mostly admired and respected his greatness. I've criticized LeBron when I felt like it's necessary. But something that I can never really understand with the LeBron haters, with the folks that will never even put LeBron in the same conversation as Michael Jordan and are LeBron haters, is because of the term ring chasing. Oh, there goes LeBron, ring chasing again. LeBron back to his old ways, going to go out the same way that, not that he came in with the Cleveland Cavaliers, but his first major decision was to go join up with D-Wade and have Chris Bosh come to Miami as well, and they formed the first big three, the first super team. Oh, there's LeBron.

0: more money. I don't know how much more money he could have gotten in Cleveland. But he just signed a deal for 2 years, $8 million. And I said it for the last couple of weeks. LeBron's best chance of winning one more title, his best chance, is joining the Philadelphia 76ers. And when he said in the process, it's not going to be about money, my family will play a part, winning will play a part, my life will play a part. Everybody thinking, a lot of people thought he was going to go to Miami because of golfing. I mean, come on. I mean, I know the guy, don't get me wrong, I know the guy apparently is obsessed with golfing and loves golfing now, but really? He's going to choose to join the Miami Heat to play the final 2 years of his career because he can golf a couple more months out of the year than in Philadelphia or in Cleveland? I mean, geez, some of you people fall for anything. But LeBron's best chance of winning a title in the final 2 years of his career was with the Philadelphia 76ers. And he acted on it. And he took a pay cut. A massive one. That even at 41 going on 42, I still think he is a top 30 player in the NBA. If he went and signed with any other team in the NBA that had the cap space available, he could have signed for $40 million. I mean, look at the money that James Harden is still getting. Come on. LeBron James could have easily gotten at least $40 million. He took 10% of that. $4 million a year. And yeah, is he ring chasing? At its core, by definition, yes, he is. He went to the spot where he could best win a title. How is that a knock on him? How? Please tell me how. LeBron James, if he would have stuck it out in LA with the Lakers, whether they really did want him or not, they're not winning a title. And so what, LeBron? Ask Lakers fans. Is LeBron even a top five Laker of all time? From all the responses and all the reaction I saw across sports media, across social media, Lakers fans kind of just felt like, hey, thanks for the bubble title. Yeah, you're one of the greats of all time. You're not one of the great Lakers of all time. That's Wilt. That's Magic. That's Kareem. That's Kobe. That's Shaq. Doesn't feel like Lakers fans, the diehard Lakers fans, really put LeBron in that conversation. So what would have sticking it out in LA for the final 2 years have done? Probably doesn't get him a title, and it probably maybe doesn't even get him in the conversation for the great Lakers of all time. In the same convo as Kareem, Magic, Kobe. So I hate that. I hate the whole off. LeBron went to the Sixers because he's ring chasing, because all he wants to do is win another title. Yeah! What's wrong with that? What's wrong with one of the greats of all time wanting to win one more title and taking a pay cut to do it? I have zero issue with LeBron going to the Philadelphia 76ers because he wants to win, because he wants to win another title. It's his best chance of doing it. If you think it's in Cleveland, if you thought it was in Miami, if you thought it was in Golden State, you're wrong. You're wrong. Because the Cleveland, as long as James Harden is on the Cleveland Cavaliers, they're not a championship team. They're not. And LeBron and Harden, Donovan Mitchell, yeah, again, probably that's a team that could get back to the Eastern Conference Finals. They sure as hell ain't beating the Knicks. They're not. LeBron with Giannis and Bam? And who? What other? They have no depth. They have no depth. And even then, and I still think Giannis is the top five player in the league, but he's a big question mark every year in the postseason. It feels like every year. And last year, couldn't even stay healthy at all. Who knows? Maybe Giannis for the next three seasons plays 75 games. Doesn't miss a single playoff game. But the last couple of years would prove to you otherwise. And LeBron going to Golden State, that would have been more acceptable in some of your eyes, in some of your minds. Because, what a great story. He's going to finish his career with Steph and Draymond and Steve Kerr. Who cares? So what? LeBron, yes, he is ring chasing. Why is that an issue? One of the greats of all time is trying to win one more title. He's trying to become the first player in NBA history to win a championship with four different teams. I have zero issue with that. There are plenty of reasons if you want to criticize LeBron James. I think the ring chasing thing is stupid. It's played out. It's just an excuse for pathetic LeBron haters to use as ammunition. 310-840-4910. That's 310-840-4910. Before we get to the merits of what this Philadelphia 76ers team is going to be this year, let's get to some of your phone calls here on BetMGM tonight. Looks like we've got Andre in Mississippi next up on the show. He's on line one. What's going on, Andre? How you doing, man?
1: Hey, I'm doing great, man. Hey, everybody's talking about LeBron, man. I have no problem with what LeBron doing. Because what I see, he's the greatest of all time. I don't know any employee of a league tells everybody what to do. They can't make a schedule without LeBron making the decision, right? He picks his own players.
0: Yep.
1: He's the owner. He's the agent for all these players. So he's getting money all kinds of ways. So if he want to go to Philadelphia, I don't have a problem with it, guy. I'm from L.A. Is he a top 10 Laker? No. He's not a top 10 Laker. He can't get a statue outside the Staples Center or wherever they call it now, Crypto Center. It don't matter. He's not a top 10 Laker. But the part that Philadelphia got to figure out is everybody wants the ball. They got to figure that out. I mean, Jaylen Brown, all these guys want the ball in their hand. Do I think they win it next year? I don't think so. I think it's a one-year deal. I think wherever his son that's at Arizona, wherever that guy goes, that's where LeBron going next year. So for Philadelphia fans, I hope they can get him, because if not, LeBron might be in Orlando next year. It depends on where his son goes. He's going to play with both his sons. We all know this. But do I think he's the best ever? Yeah. 10 straight finals. Nobody ever brings that up. This guy had pressure on him ever since he's been about 12 years old. He had lived up to everything that a man can do with a basketball. I don't know why so much hate for LeBron James. He's never been in trouble. He's never been in jail. He married his high school sweetheart. So what else can a man do? Give this man some love. Give this man some credit. You know, but like I said, I'm a diehard Laker fan. Do I think he was going to win in L.A.? No. We needed some more people with him, and I don't think we're going to be able to get it. Do I like Austin Reeves?
0: Mm.
1: He's fine, but he's making too much money. He's the Luka Dink. Luka, that dude that we used to have about 10, 12 years ago, he got that contract. I don't think he's good for the money he's getting paid. I got to congratulate
0: you. Hey, Andre. I'm going to let you go. I appreciate the call. There's a lot of things I agree with. There were some things that I disagreed with. I don't think LeBron is going anywhere else. I know he does have – it's this 1 year in Philly, and year two is a player option. He called it the final decision. He's not going anywhere else. I think the only reason it's a player option is because he's either going to retire or play a second year. I don't think he's leaving to go anywhere else. I know, again, some LeBron – there are some LeBron haters that might be thinking, yeah, if the Philadelphia Sixers stink this year, if the 76ers stink and there's another team in the East that rises up, why wouldn't LeBron run and jump ship and join there? Ain't going to happen. It's not going to happen. This is he called it the final decision. This is it. He's finishing his career with the Philadelphia 76ers. He's not going anywhere to play with Bryce, his other kid, or Bronny, if Bronny's even still in the league. He's finishing it with Philadelphia. He's either playing a second year or he's going to retire. And also, you think he's the greatest of all time. I think it's a slim chance he could even touch MJ at this point, that he could even touch Jordan. He'd obviously have to win a title. But not a top 10 Laker, I think, is a little crazy. For me to say he might not be a top 5 Laker, I think that's fair. But then again, think about how many other, like, name five other all-time great Lakers that you would put over LeBron James. I think you'd have a tough time doing that. Our VP Monty says in our show chat, how is he the greatest of all time but not a top 10 Laker? And again, I agree and disagree with both sides. I think LeBron is not a top 5 Laker. I think he's a top 10. But, you know, again, it's the fact that LeBron spent, what, 6, 7 years with Los Angeles? but over the course of his 21 and now it's going to be a 22 and maybe a 23-year career or 24-year career, right? This is year 24. And I think I said could even go 25 years. I think it's the second greatest career of all time. But I agree with a lot of what Andre did say. You know, why has LeBron received so much hate, especially for this decision too? Why does he continue to receive hate about the ring chasing? Doesn't make sense to me. Chips. Shouldn't we value that above anything else from our athletes, our legendary athletes, that they want to win? Why do I feel like just staying in one place for your entire career, no matter how good or bad your teams are or how bad you might be towards the end of your career? They spent all 20 years in one spot. Why does that get valued more than somebody that wants to win championships at all costs? Well, it's because he probably then joins multiple teams, and so you have multiple fan bases that feel bitter when he leaves or bitter that he didn't choose their team. And again, that was me when he chose the Heat over the Knicks. But I have zero issue with LeBron, quote-unquote, ring-chasing and going to the Sixers. 310-840-4910. We'll take a short break. We've got more phone calls to get to. Again, do you have an issue with LeBron going to the 76ers because he wants to win one more title? Because he wants to ring-chase? If you have an issue with it, give us a call. Give us a text. 310-840-4910. Also, the merits and how dangerous this Sixers team is going to be. I'll be blatantly honest about how good I think they're going to be. And this is coming from a Knicks fan. And I'm about to give them a whole lot of credit when we come back. 310-840-4910. I'm Pat Boyle. 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
0: Welcome on back, BetMGM tonight, Westwood One Sports. I'm Pat Boyle. We'll get back to your phone calls in just a second here. The number to join the show, 310-840-4910. You could call or you could text 310-840-4910. Talking about LeBron James, his decision to go to the Sixers. If you have a problem with the whole ring chasing aspect, that was something that just bothered me over the weekend, outside of all my thoughts on as a diehard Knicks fan and how good I think the Sixers team could be, that was the thing I just continued to see the most. Just LeBron haters. And there's many reasons to hate LeBron, but hating him for trying to win one more championship in what has been an illustrious, legendary career. Hating him for trying to ring chase. Why do you think the guy's still playing? He's already the number one scorer of all time. He's already in the top five of basically every other major statistical category. All the All-NBAs, All-Star appearances. Like, what else does he have to prove other than that he wants to win titles? So this is the best chance for him to win a title. Why is that an issue with some people? Because he's joining a team that's stacked? Where do you want him to go? You want him to go to the Brooklyn Nets? You want him to join the Phoenix Suns? You want to join the Sacramento Kings? Get real with some of these takes. Some of these opinions. Oh, of course he's going to go to the Sixers after they trade for Jaylen Brown. Yeah, because they're a freaking loaded team, and he's the finishing piece now. But as I was thinking over the weekend, man, are the Knicks going to get dethroned? The championship that I continue to wake up every morning and say to myself, yes, that did happen. That was not a dream. That really happened, that Knicks playoff run. Winning 15 of their final 16 games. Back-to-back sweeps and then just embarrassing, dismantling, mentally breaking the San Antonio Spurs game after game. As I continue to think, can the Knicks really run it back? We haven't had a repeat champion in, what, 9 years now? Since the Warriors dynasty. Team, they're not old. All these guys are like between the ages of 28 and 31. They're in the primes of their careers. They have the chemistry. They've played together. I still think Cleveland is no shot better than the Knicks. Boston got worse. The Magic, after what they've looked like over the last year and a half. Come on. The Pistons? Ha! The Sixers. Oh, boy. Look, I think this Eastern Conference Finals this year is going to be Knicks and Sixers. And I think the Sixers are going to the Eastern Conference Finals this year. And if you think that there's any chance that this could be a disaster, as I feel like I've heard some people call it, that this is going to be, this is going to bomb, that this is not going to work, that LeBron's career is going to end with them getting nowhere near a championship, you're dead wrong. This team's going to be loaded. This team's going to be absurdly good because they were going to be the second best team in the Eastern Conference, in my opinion, before they got LeBron. I couldn't for the life of me understand why our friends at BetMGM, and not just our friends at BetMGM, but everybody, all the sports books, all the odds, still had the Celtics ahead of the Sixers, had the Sixers behind the Raptors for some places. I couldn't understand it. I couldn't understand. And I think a lot of it was I just couldn't understand the how underrated, I guess, Jaylen Brown has become. There's not more than 20 players in the NBA better than Jaylen Brown. And you don't have to go too much further down that list to find Tyrese Maxey, in my opinion. Add on a stellar rookie season from VJ Edgecombe. Add on what I thought were some good now depth moves by the Sixers, bringing in Anthony Simons, a guy that could score you 15, 20 points every night off the bench. Dean Wade, who I couldn't for the life of me understand why he continued to be in the starting lineup for the Cleveland Cavaliers, but he's a solid piece off the bench. They get Kentavious Caldwell-Pope. KCP comes and joins the Sixers now, and he takes a minimum deal. And Joel Embiid. And I thought before they got LeBron, even if Joel Embiid played 15 freaking games this year, the Sixers were still going to be, at worst, the 3 seed in the East. At worst. Because it's Jaylen Brown and Tyrese Maxey and VJ Edgecombe, who I think is going to take a big step forward in year two. But if Joel Embiid is able to stay healthy, this team's dangerous. And now they've got LeBron, who Shams reporting today that maybe the Sixers just want LeBron to be their point guard. Well, we know he could do that. You know, I don't know, a couple of years ago, but do you remember? Just a couple of years ago, LeBron James, quite literally, averaging 10 assists per game with the Lakers. The year they won the championship. The year of the bubble. And that's 67 games. That, you know, I know that COVID season felt like it was bizarre. It was the Mickey Mouse championship that we can't give LeBron credit for that either. 67 games, he averaged 10 assists per game with Anthony Davis by his side and still scoring 25 points per game. There's not many point guards in NBA history that are better than LeBron James, who is not a point guard, but plays the position like he is a top 10 point guard of all time. If he was just a point guard, take out everything else. Take out his size, take out his rebounding, take out his scoring. LeBron James, just off the merits of his passing, would be a top 10 point guard in NBA history. And if that's the position the Sixers want him to play, they're going to be in good shape. They're going to be a scary freaking team. And I think that, again, they are going to the Eastern Conference Finals. Now, I talked about in the beginning of the show all the reasons why I still think the Knicks are better, why I think the defensive issues for this Sixers team could rear their ugly heads, the chemistry issues that could pose the problems, yes, if Embiid fails to stay healthy, which happens every single year, if other injuries that could pop up, as they do every single year, could play a factor for the Sixers. If the clashing of the egos, LeBron, Jaylen Brown, Maxey, Embiid, who's the finisher? Who's the closer? Who's the guy? Right? Somebody's got to be the guy. You can't have four the guys on your team. You can only have one. Who's it going to be? And again, I think in a best of seven, those issues will be the reason why the Knicks are going back to the NBA Finals. But outside of a best of seven against the Knicks, all those issues, I think they will figure themselves out. You've got four all-NBA caliber players. You've got two MVPs in Embiid and LeBron. You've got two finals MVPs in LeBron and Jaylen Brown. You've got a bona fide all-star in Tyrese Maxey, and you've got Vijay Edgecombe entering year two off a stellar rookie season. If the Sixers somehow don't even get to the conference finals to at least try to dethrone my New York Knicks, then yes, then I'll be the first to admit, and I'll gladly admit, that I was wrong, hilariously wrong, that this is a failure, that this is going to be a disaster, and that LeBron came to Philly for nothing. But I think the bare minimum for this Sixers team is they are getting to the Eastern Conference Finals. And injuries, season-long injuries happen every year. Halliburton in the playoffs, Tatum in the playoffs in 2 years ago. He got hurt again this year. Who knows if the Celtics were even going to do any real damage, or if they would have beaten Philadelphia even if he played Game 7. But all the injuries every year that seemingly play a part in the postseason, if you put those aside, it's going to be Knicks Sixers. And as a Knicks fan, this Sixers team is going to be loaded. They're going to be incredible. What could take them over the top? What would help them dethrone the Knicks? It's not if LeBron can play like he's 30. It's not if Jaylen Brown can play like the finals MVP. It's not if Maxey could take a step into being a first-team All-NBA guy. The true test of whether or not the Sixers are going to dethrone the New York Knicks is Joel Embiid. And it's the guy that the Sixers trusted the process for and had their hearts crushed and have been let down time and time and time again. If the Sixers are going to beat the New York Knicks, if the Sixers are going to get to the NBA Finals, if the Sixers are going to win an NBA championship, Joel Embiid will have to stay healthy. And not only stay healthy, he will have to play. He doesn't have to be prime, two-time MVP Joel Embiid, but he's got to be close to it. And that's a big if. But if that happens, the Knicks will lose their crown. But I don't think it's going to happen. 310-840-4910. All right, I know we've got phone calls. We're going to take a short break. We'll get to your phone calls as soon as we come back. If you have an issue with LeBron ring chasing, going to the Sixers because he wants to win another title, and just how good do you think this Sixers team is? Will they dethrone the Knicks? Will they be NBA champions? It's one thing to dethrone the Knicks. It's another thing to then win against whoever's coming out of the West, which is likely going to be the Spurs or the Thunder again. 310-840-4910. I'm Pat Boyle. This is BetMGM Tonight on Westwood One Sports.
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3: 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I'm Pat Boyle. 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Let's get to the phone calls here. We got a couple of folks that have been waiting patiently. I'm assuming they're still there. Let's get to Jay, who's next up in California on BetMGM Tonight. Jay is on line one. What's going on, Jay?
4: Hey, Pat. How are you doing tonight?
3: I'm doing good, man. How are you?
4: All right, man. You speak in a language like a writer. And it relates. When it comes down to the goats of any sport all time, it's never going to change. There's always going to be an argument because it all is generational based. But you've actually spoken about a book, a movie, and the reason why something should be called Ring Chaser and why it wasn't. That's all by itself. I believe in LeBron James. I believe that he is definitely in the top three of all time. And I don't believe he's necessarily been ring chasing. It's just like you say, you know, what are you supposed to do? Be on a team and lose? No. You get your opportunities, you make your money, and you go. And you earn what you get. It's not ring chasing. It's finding things out. And that is why a title of any book or any movie or anything should be called that, because it wasn't.
3: Jay, I appreciate the call. I appreciate the compliments. Thank you very much. Thanks so much for the call. Yeah, it's, it's funny, and I'll just use a quick metaphor here just to tie a bow on this, and then we will get to plenty more. We will just go right back to your phone calls as soon as we come back, because we do have a hard out coming here in a couple of seconds. But I make the analogy, God bless any of you that have been with one woman or one man your entire life. You've had one partner, that's it. And I'm not talking about one wife or one husband. I'm talking about you've been in the sack with just one person your whole life. You've never known how it feels anywhere else. God bless you. Because like LeBron, I wouldn't want to be in one place my entire life. I wouldn't want to be one woman my entire life. Sometimes you got to go try other cities. You got to go try other people. And so again, part of the ring chasing, I feel like, is that. I have no problem with that. All right, more phone calls and some hot or cold when we come back. I'm Pat Boyle.
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0: final minute or so to get aboard the phones or to shoot a last-minute text our way, 310-840-4910. My guy Linnell Willingham coming up at the top of the hour for Westwood One Sports Night. You know, I had a segment planned here to – it was going to be called Three Bad Headlines. I don't want to end the show on a negative downer note. We could talk about some of these headlines tomorrow. And I'll use that as a 20-hour tease, a near 24-hour tease. We can get to some of those headlines tomorrow. I don't want to end the show on a sour note, because they're either sad or like just negative stories, and I just don't want to do it. So I'm going to save them for tomorrow. And in the meantime, we'll finish up with some other big moments from tonight, Major League Baseball, including the segment that we do every day called Let's Go Streaking. Now, Zach Kroll filling in for producer Brandon Combs. Zach, if you could pop in here really quickly, because we had a busier night than usual for Let's Go Streaking. We do it every night at the end of the first hour. Everybody on the crew picks a player to get a hit. And if you are correct, your streak goes up a day, obviously. If you got it wrong the night before, your streak goes to one. If, like, for example, our guy Monty had two correct picks in a row, he was going for three in a row tonight. It's a very popular topic. Everybody on the show that calls into the show and listens to the show love it. So a lot of you know exactly what I'm talking about. Zach, we had a very busy show tonight because we have you filling in. We've got Grant Leader filling in. Our guy Lee got involved. And so we had six picks in total. Now, I know my guy, Paul Goldschmidt, got a hit. I know that Monty's guy, Seiya Suzuki, got a hit. I know that Grant's guy, Nico Horner, got a hit. You had who?
1: He's currently going up against the A's. Vegas leads 1-0, bottom of the fifth. The Red Sox, as a team, don't even have a hit yet. So still waiting for Wilson to get it done.
0: Okay, and I know that Brad had PCA. He's 0-for-1 with two walks. So we're still waiting on Brad. We're still waiting on Wilson Contreras. And then Lee had Jeremy Pena. Did Jeremy Pena get a knock?
1: I don't believe so yet.
0: Okay, all right. So we're going to see if we can pull off the mystical rare 6-for-6. But that's how we'll leave you on what has been a pretty good night for Let's Go Streaking. Fun show. Thanks to everybody working on the show. Thank you, Zach. Thank you, Monty. Thank you, Grant. Thank you, Lee. Thank you, Brad. I'm Pat Boyle. We'll see you tomorrow, 6 p.m. Eastern. BetMGM tonight.
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0: show. Police reports are read, a body cam footage being shown, yet Kyle Shanahan gets into an accident and we pretend like we have no clue what the hell's going on.
1: And it's not like we want them to get up there and be like, Kyle Shanahan sucks. Like,
0: no! Shit,
1: like, we don't want that. I just want the honesty.
0: That's it.
1: If you knew about this, it's a big deal. A sitting head coach being in a car accident is a pretty massive deal. And that should be reported on. If you don't, if you want to give them like the leeway of, all right, we're going to give 2 days. But 2 weeks is a long time.
0: Come on, man. And this is the thing that, like, I can't understand for the life of me is there were so many better ways to handle this. You could have put out a statement, gave minor details, said that you knew he was okay, and said, you know, we have no further updates at this time. But bigger picture here, when it comes to the Niners, what an offseason, right? The Kyle Shanahan crash obviously is tragic. You opened up the offseason with Trent Williams threatening to retire. Obviously, they smoothed that over. He signs a 2-year, $50 million extension back in April. And then the Brandon Ayuk saga, which some could argue the drama surrounding it a little bit, what? Self-inflicted. I don't know what the Niners are going to be in 2026. I do know this. They've been in the headlines and in the news for all the wrong reasons, it feels like, for the entire NFL offseason. A lot more to get to here on a Monday night edition of Westwood One Sports Tonight. Youngest in Charles and L. Willingham sitting in the chair tonight as we take you up to 3 a.m. Eastern time. Let's do this. Because I want to get back into the National Football League. There was a certain wide receiver that continues to act like a jackass. We'll rip him a new one coming up before we get out of here. But on the other side of the break, the commentary surrounding the WNBA has gotten out of hand. And I'll tell you why the league should be getting more praise than hate next.
2: 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Buyers, sellers, contenders, pretenders. Who could be on the move? The lines are about to be drawn. Westwood One Sports.
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0: I know there are a lot of different people out there to listen to this program. If you play college football or high school football and you've been in a locker room, you've had a coach, specifically if you play college football, man, like, how the hell? I know all of the players were talking trash behind Bill Belichick's back all year long. They had to be. That's how college athletics works, y'all. Y'all don't know it, but when things go bad in the college program, if you don't think folks are gossiping, boy, you better ask somebody. Are you kidding? That's all you talk about in a team meeting, right? The coach is coming. I can see us sitting in the damn, in whatever damn center that was, that we would sit, that big green building that we would sit in at Bethany College. The Coach Garvey will walk in, and before he walks in, 90% of the room is talking trash about his ass. And then, Garvey's coming, Garvey's coming. And then you sit there and pretend like he's got command of the room. I would love to be a fly on the wall in a team meeting at the University of North Carolina. 310-840-4910 is the number. I want to tag in our listeners here on Westwood One Sports Night when it comes to this conversation. If you're just joining us, as Bill Belichick gets geared up for a pivotal year number two as the head man in Chapel Hill, he's got to put his number two on paid administrative leave for a human resources violation. Former NFL exec Mike Lombardi in hot water with UNC. He should have never been hired by Belichick in the first place. That was a big, big mistake for Bill Belichick in terms of his decision-making in Chapel Hill. And oh, by the way, they went 4-8 in year one on the job and had no players drafted. The question is this at 310-840-4910. We know what Bill Belichick is. Six-time Super Bowl champion as a head coach in the NFL. Second most career wins all time. Most playoff wins of all time. Bill Belichick is arguably the greatest coach in the history of football. How much should this UNC job in the results that he's gotten here, how much should that impact his legacy? I want your calls on that at 310-840-4910. Your calls on Bill Belichick's legacy, plus a fat boy in the NFC South is unhappy. We'll give you the details on that next. This is Westwood One Sports Night.
1: 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Football is back, and so are the storylines. We'll keep you on top of it all. Happy football season, everybody. Westwood One Sports.
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0: crazy. I don't, like you said, I don't know what's going on with them, but the professionalism, the Patriot way, the way all those guys came in and out of his house. I mean, it's like he's completely opposite. You know, don't want to just put it all on this young woman, you know, that he's not with. It could be a lot of personal things that's going on with his family on the way. But, yeah, like you said, with the guys, there was no uniformity upon North Carolina. Those guys were completely out of whack. No one was on one accord. So he has a lot of things to do this year that would change the perspective of what he's doing for his college tenure here, but it would be a complete damage if he doesn't turn it around. And I think it maybe shouldn't affect his professional NFL career as much, but it is going to be damaging, especially now he's going out with this young woman and the things that's going on with that locker room. It's just, yeah, he needs to definitely take a larger step this career as far as in the college career range that he's in. And, I'm wishing for the best. I mean, I think we're all hoping
1: for the best. I appreciate the call. Here's the thing, right? Because of the success that he had at the NFL level, I assumed that last year would be, not even from a win-loss standpoint would be better, but just how they looked week in and week out. The thing is, though, he just recently sat down with, I believe it was Pete Thamel of ESPN, and was telling how, you know, things are night and day different this time around when it comes to, you know, the UNC football program, and just wait and see, and this year is going to be so much different, and so on and so forth. I don't buy it. I don't buy it at all. The recruiting class in year one sucked. The recruiting class in year two has sucked. Like, the reality is if you can't get players in your building and you're Bill Belichick, if I'm UNC, I'm almost looking like, what are we doing here? We were, and I know it's a small sample size, but early returns is we were a much better program pre-Bill Belichick than we are in the midst of the Bill Belichick era. 310-840-4910 is the number here on Westwood One Sports Night. Bill Belichick and UNC having to place Belichick's right-hand man, Michael Lombardi, on administrative leave for a HR violation earlier this afternoon. 4-8 in year one during his tenure at UNC. What do you expect from him in year two? And should the results of his tenure in Chapel Hill, should it have any bearing on his legacy overall? 310-840-4910. Your calls next here on Westwood One Sports Night.
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0: on the talking text line here on West Football and Sports Night. Liddell Willingham getting you up to 3 a.m. Eastern time. 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Bill Belichick getting geared up for year number 2 in Chapel Hill. Already drama as they get geared up for their week 0 matchup across the pond in Dublin, Ireland against TCU. The program had to put their general manager, a.k.a. Bill Belichick's right-hand man, Michael Lombardi, on paid leave for a HR violation from a former, this accusation coming from a former staffer that used to work for the UNC program. And the news today got me thinking about just how Bill Belichick's career has gone post-National Football League. And the biggest mistake he made, I believe, was hiring Michael Lombardi, who they placed on administrative leave earlier this afternoon. Before Lombardi was named the GM, he hadn't been in football for a decade. And the only reason he was in football was because of Bill Belichick. He hired him to the Patriots as an assistant to the coaching staff. Whatever the hell that means. He's hired Michael Lombardi. He's dating the 25-year-old that went 4-8 in year one on the job. He had no players drafted last year. And he told the Patriots to go kick rocks and that they have no access to the program. Bill Belichick, if he was 2 or 3 years older, we'd accuse him of going senile. How does his tenure here at UNC, should it have any bearing on his legacy overall as a football coach? 310-840-4910 is the number. Mr. Positive is out in Michigan wanting to chime in. Greg, how are you, pal?
1: Linnell, boom, shakalaka. Hey, real quick, before I get to my point real quick. Yesterday, you and I were the talk of the station. I was on with you. Then Josh Graham brought us up. And then Johnny Ballgame Mallory brought us up. A guy named Israel Bentley wrote a song dedicated to me. And because of you and Mallory, he started listening to Westwood One.
0: Hey.
1: And, yeah, it was on last night, and it made me cry. But real quick, with concerning Belichick.
0: Why does it feel like it's not hard to make you cry, Mr. Positive? There's nothing wrong with being emotional. I'm known for unprompted water work every now and then too, man.
1: Yeah, I'm just an emotional person. I just am that way. I'm very sentient, a very feeling, a very romantic, if you will. But Belichick, it's
0: Belichick,
1: a blip.
0: Yeah.
1: If Tom Brady says you're the greatest, you're arguably the greatest. And Nick Saban had a foray into the NFL. No one remembers that. They remember his collegiate success, just like Billy.
0: But I will say this, though. Hold on real quick, Mr. Positive. The difference, though, between Saban and Belichick, Saban didn't embarrass himself at the NFL level. They were 500.
1: Good point.
0: This more to Urban Meyer. Like, Urban's legacy was impacted by his time in Jacksonville. Everyone looks at him like he's a jackass now. I don't believe his legacy should be impacted in a big way. But, Greg, as I think about it more and more, it's been such an embarrassing year and a half to this point that it's got to have some sort of bearing on the legacy.
1: It will, but it'll fade. You remember the successes more than you remember the failures, if you will.
0: For sure.
1: Hey, Linnell, thanks for taking my call.
0: Yes, indeed,
1: everybody.
0: Brother.
1: Go for your dreams. Thanks, buddy.
0: Yes, indeed. 310-840-4910. Oh, it's the number. We're getting ready to get joined by our L.A. audience coming up in about 10 minutes as we get into the 1 a.m. hour on the East Coast. Still kicking it to you, man, here on Westwood One Sports Night. Should Bill Belichick's legacy be impacted by his shortcomings thus far at the University of North Carolina. 310-840-4910. I'll officially answer the question. Yes, his legacy should be impacted, not to the point of where he doesn't get into the Hall of Fame or where he's not viewed as the greatest of all time. I still think he should be viewed as the greatest football coach of all time. But there should be some more dialogue and discourse surrounding Tom Brady's impact on one Bill Belichick's career. Because the batting average without Thomas Edward Brady in your back pocket is not very good. 310-840-4910. I want to get into the NBA coming up on the other side. Jim is in Boston. Going to be our last call before we take the timeout. Jim, what you got for us, man?
2: Hey, Linnell. Belichick is tarnishing his career. Going from the pro level to the college level is a little different, especially with the NIL. In the pros, he could put together his you know, team as far as how he wanted to build it. In college, you got to get lucky. You got to get these kids to convince to come play for you. And where Saban went the other way, he already had a pretty good team in Miami when he got there. It's a little different when you look at it that way. I think he's hurt himself, though, overall, in his overall reputation. Because he was a great coach at the NFL level. We all know that. But all the people talking about is, you know, the girl, the guy that just got the HR thing. I mean, it's really Lombardi.
0: It's a bunch of distractions, Jim. He did that. And you know what's sad about it?
2: Exactly.
0: You know, it's sad is that what you said there at the end, he is letting his reputation be tarnished by a friend. Jim, I got to let you run because we're up against the clock. I appreciate you locking in. 310-840-4910 is the number. The 1 a.m. hour coming up here on the East Coast as we welcome in our West Coast audience. After missing out on LeBron James, all is not well in the Bay Area when it comes to the Golden State Warriors. Will Steph Curry ask out? We'll chew on that next.
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1: It is I, Lenoir Willingham. Getting you up to 3 a.m. Eastern Time. Merrill Westwood on Sports Night. Final hour of power creeping up on us as we continue to take you coast to coast. I feel like we have touched on so much tonight. Talked a little bit about the W. Talked about Jerry Jeudy and the quarterback competition in Cleveland. Talked about Steph Curry and his future with the Warriors. I want to get back to the other crazy story out of the Bay Area. If you're just now tapping in to the program tonight, talking text line wide open for you at 310-840-4910. One of the most bizarre situations I've ever seen in sports media is playing out in real time, and we got some new info over the weekend. 49ers head coach Kyle Shanahan was involved in a pretty serious car accident on July the 14th. The only problem was the Niners didn't release a statement announcing the accident happened until July the 26th, leading some folks to believe, well, why did San Francisco wait to divulge the information? On top of that, it was then found out that not only did San Francisco wait to divulge the info themselves, they asked others for the info to be withheld. They asked members of their beat. They asked ESPN. And as I said a moment ago, who the hell cares that Kyle Shanahan got into a car accident? Hope he's okay, but at the end of the day, if he didn't do anything wrong, who the hell cares? When you hide and you're sneaky like this, it opens up the door for ridiculous, borderline disrespectful speculation. And it makes me wonder why the Niners chose to keep this under wraps. Why do you think they're keeping it under wraps or chose to keep it under wraps? 310-840-4910 is the number. For the life of me, I can't make sense of it. I swear for the Lord, I can't. Like I said, I remember when I was in high school, report cards came out, and I knew that my report card was jacked up. I was staying after school. You know what I'm saying? I'm walking to the grocery store before I go home. Hell, if it was 2026, I'd probably shoot a get ready with me, get ready for me to go inside to get punished. I'm telling you, I would do everything I could to avoid going home when I knew I had a bad report card in my backpack. The way the Niners are moving is clearly moving like a team, an organization that's hiding something. All the blame I give to San Fran, I give it to ESPN as well. You're a 24/7 sports network tasked with breaking information and breaking news, and you chose to be biased in your coverage. Why is the question? 310-840-4910. Anthony is in California wanting to check in. Anthony, what's going on? We got Anthony.
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1: Hold on. Can you restart your comment? You were cut off for a second. Go ahead.
2: Yeah, I said talking about being disrespectful. You were being completely disrespectful on the radio towards a man who almost lost his life. Like, you're out here like tabloid radio.
1: I'm tabloid radio, or am I asking questions?
2: No.
1: Am I being a tabloid radio host, or am I asking fair questions? Have I disrespected him once? I've several times come out and said, I hope he's okay. I'm glad he's okay. I'm wondering why the info. No, I don't know the
2: answer. Will you let me? You asked earlier, can somebody explain to me?
1: Go ahead. I'm giving you the chance.
2: I'm missing. Okay. The man almost lost his life. The Niners obviously don't want people calling the hospital, calling the man in his home. They asked all these media outlets for everyone to keep quiet. Everybody did. When has that ever happened? Obviously, there's always a leak. Someone's going to leak information. Someone, if they're thinking the way you're thinking, someone's going to be like, no, you guys are hiding something. I'll be the first one to disclose it.
1: Stop acting as if I'm the only one that's thinking this way. Who cares, brother? Are you kidding? It's public information. Who the hell is going to call a hospital?
2: It's not. The man owes nobody anything. He's a head football coach of the 49ers in the NFL.
1: Which is a publicly traded company and organization, pal. What are you talking about?
2: That is okay, that's fine. Hey, I work for a publicly traded organization. Do you think my information affects anybody? No, they don't.
1: It's not about it impacting anyone, pal, and that's fine. But why wait 11 days?
2: Can't we show some respect and be like, you know what? I get that. Don't you think that
1: did you not hear what I said, pal? I've said it several times here. The one saving grace I would give them is maybe they wanted privacy because of the extent of the injuries. I've said that several times.
2: They should have put a statement out if that's
1: correct, saying that the head coach of the team was in an accident. And you'll release further information as it becomes relevant. Because that's the culture of professional sports, pal. That's the culture of pro sports.
2: You know what happens when you do that, my man? Everybody starts calling the hospital.
1: That's not the way that that works, pal. I guarantee you.
2: Yes, it is.
1: Brian Robinson was shot. Brian Robinson was shot. Washington Commander, several years ago, shot. And you know what the team did? The responsible thing.
2: You know what?
1: Ricky Pearsall. And you know what the team decided to do? They were responsible and divulged the info because that's their job.
2: What did the Niners do? What did the Niners do? They divulged the information as soon as it happened. They said he went to the hospital. He got shot earlier today. We'll release information as it goes on, right? Because they knew that Ricky Pearsall suffered. He did suffer gunshot. It's serious, but it wasn't life-threatening. It went through the shoulder, out the other side. He had a life-threatening injury. The family wants privacy.
1: You have no clue whether or not Kyle Shanahan's injury was life-threatening, pal. The most we know is that he almost lost an eye. Is that life-threatening? And I appreciate the call. I can't do it anymore. I mean, come on. I have been fair. I've been overly fair with this. The reality is they're doing things that are totally out of the ordinary. So I'm going to talk about it. This is what it is.
0: Who calls the hospital in 2026?
1: I mean, come on. Let me see. Exactly. You creep. 310-840-4910 is the number. If you got any more calls on why you think the Niners chose to wait 11 days and told reporters not to report on Kyle Shanahan, let us know. Final hour of power coming your way. It'll be chock full of your calls. Let's roll.
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0: I've got a little message for him. I wish I could get him this word. When I was a kid, when I was 13 years old, I knocked on Muhammad Ali's door.
1: What?
0: He had moved to Cherry Hill, New Jersey. Back when he was fighting Joe Frazier, yeah. And he needed to find a way to beat Joe Frazier, he moved to Philadelphia to be near that fight scene. And Muhammad Ali had this beautiful house in Cherry Hill that LeBron should buy and live in. It's got a basketball.
1: LeBron's already LeBron's already got a house though. He's gonna live in New York.
0: I get it. Real quick,
1: I'll be honest with you. I appreciate you calling. You're totally off task. Do you want to chime in on the Niners?
0: I am a Niners fan, a big time Niners fan, and it is weird that Shanahan getting this injury and the accident and the report not coming out. I don't know what to make of that.
1: So we agree that it's weird, right? Could you put your finger? Oh, yeah. I'm asking you to take an educated guess, just a prediction. You're not getting judged on it. Why do you think they're choosing to hide it, man?
0: Well, I have no idea there. But if he's got a concussion, if he's coming back from that type of injury, that's going to hurt the Niners more than anything. We need him. We need his head together.
1: Shanahan's a genius. I think the biggest area where they miss out on Kyle not being there, if I'm being honest, the biggest area that they miss out is none. You know what I think this ends up being for the Niners? A rallying cry. Every team is looking for adversity. Every team is looking for something to bond and connect over. They got a couple of different things. Everyone thinks you're stupid for how you're treating Brandon Ayuk. Well, you used to think you're stupid. We now know how you can see now. And we also think you're shady and sneaky. Maybe it gets them to puke and rally. And they have a surprise season at the NFC West. 310-840-4910 is the number. The call is continuing to file in. Shavan? Is that how we say it? Shavan? Manish on the beach, Shavan?
2: No, what's sir. What's going on, Shavan, brother?
1: Shavan out of Chicago. Shavon. What's going on, brother? Shavan.
2: What's going on, man?
1: What's cracking,
2: Shavan, man? Put a T at the end. Put a T
1: Shavant.
2: At the end.
1: Shavant. Yes, call it because he's a football savant. I hear you, brother. What you got, brother?
2: Oh, man, all I can say it like this, man. You know, I don't like the Niners go to Bills, but I'm just going to say it like this. They ain't want to report it for a reason. Either it was drugs, either it was alcohol, or either it won his wife, man. That's all I got to say about that. I'm going to keep it simple, man. I'm a man myself, man. There's only one reason you don't want nobody to know.
1: No,
2: and those three
1: now.
2: Of them right there.
1: Come on now. I ain't going to get into the other reason. I appreciate the call. Poor Kyle. His head probably ringing like hell right now. 310-840-4910 is the number. Let's do this. About a half hour left to go in the program. We still got some important housekeeping notes to ultimately get to. On the other side of the break, let's get into a staple we do here on the show. It's called Weird But True. Self-explanatory, and it's next.
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0: I'll be honest, I love doing this show. It's my passion, it's fun. It helps me pay my bills and advance myself in life. But I love when I hear that show, it was a good, when I hear the song, it was a good day. Because it lets us know we have made it to our final destination. A awesome show, per usual, man. It feels like it's been a little while since I've been in on a Monday. I had the vacation last week, but I'm back in the saddle. Appreciate you all continuing to lock in. Can I beg real quick before we let Denton Day put the show to bed? If you're listening out there on the AM FM dial on radio, we appreciate you. 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Just search Westwood One Sports Tonight on YouTube. Like, subscribe, comment, etc., man. I said I had a show announcement. I'll save it for tomorrow because I want to let Denton Day put the show to bed.
1: As God is my witness, P. Diddy better not get out of jail tomorrow morning. I have no reason to believe that he could get out of jail tomorrow morning. I need to make that clear. This is not inside information, but the world is a crazy place. And his ass better not get out of jail tomorrow morning because I had to buy baby oil. It's like a doctor's order kind of a thing. And the worst thing that could happen to me is if I go to my local CVS and I buy baby oil the day that P. Diddy gets out of jail. But again, Linnell, this is doctor's orders because for the first time in my life, I got a professional ear cleaning.
0: Wow.
1: I am an ENT insurance man.
0: I love it too, by the way. ENT is who you went to, I assume, ear, nose, and throat.
1: Yes. Yeah, I went to one of them. I did not know what to expect. It was very odd.
0: Did it feel good? Because, like, that's, you know, me and we've been talking, even before we officially, like, signed the contract, I think we immediately started talking about insurance perks because that's
1: just how we roll. Insurance.
0: I know.
1: Hipping that insurance.
0: You know what I'm saying? But did it feel good initially?
1: So it starts with, it's like flushing your ear out.
0: And like are they using the machine where like it leaks off and it's like clear? You can see the dirty water?
1: Yeah. It was disgusting. It was filthy.
0: Okay.
1: It was because I had gone
0: to. You should have took video.
1: You did not want to see it. But my ears are jacked, bro. If you've never gotten an ear cleaning before professionally, like there's a bunch of stuff in there that you just had no idea about. And I went to a doctor when I had the flu a couple of weeks ago, and she dunked on me. She tried to put the little thing in the ear, and she's like, can't see on that one. Got to try the other one. She backed up. I was like, damn. She went to the other one. She's like, how do you hear? And I was like, easy, woman. Keep your voice down. Jeez Louise. There are people in the waiting room. They're going to think I'm nasty. I am. But, like, chill. But that was an embarrassing moment that happened, so I had to get my ears professionally cleaned. The problem is, right side, good. It flushed it once, that's good. Fine. Left side, not as good.
0: So what happens on the left side? When they go to do it, so and you know going thing. Into this that your left ear is jacked, though, right?
1: Yeah, I knew the left ear was going to be the problem here. Like, that is going to be the problem child. I told everybody ahead of time, I was like, hey, the left side is going to be the problem child. So, like, if you want to put a little bit of extra of the wax softening stuff in there, that is the ear to do so.
0: Yeah.
1: Three people tried to clean that ear.
0: There and was a got, threesome happening on your ear, basically?
1: Hold on.
0: I'm saying the work that they was putting in.
1: There was not a threesome on my ear.
0: Technically, but
1: I'm
0: yes,
1: not trying to feed Reddit fetishes here. Let's calm down. But three separate people came in. They were flushing, and then they got the suction tool, and they were like, oh, this isn't fit. Apparently, I have a windy ear canal. Didn't know that was a thing.
0: That's why you're such a good listener.
1: Yeah, I guess so. They're like, yeah, your ear canal's too windy. I was like, what does that even mean? But I was horrified at the end. They're like, hey, like it's not all coming out. We need to set up a follow-up appointment. And I was like, a follow-up appointment? This is your job. Like, I thought you were going to get this all out now. They're like, no, you got to help us out, though. I was like, help? How do I got to help? He's like, you got to put baby oil in your ear.
0: Oh, no.
1: I was like, can hold I do, like, regular ear on. Drops? Like, no, it has to be baby oil because it's supposed to slip and slide and help soften it so the piece or the little particles that are stuck that are too deep so they didn't want to, like, pierce my eardrum, which is, thank you, that would have sucked. They're like, yeah, you got to put the baby oil in there so it softens it up, so it slides out.
0: Dude.
1: You got to lubricate your ear. And I was like, this is, you know what? I shouldn't have taken advantage of the insurance perks.
0: Well, at least you're going to get the thing out. It's just you got to do it in a freaky-ass way.
1: A very freaky way. And what's worse is, like, I can't even really hear out of my left ear right now. Because, like, it's inflamed from all of the stuff that, you know, took place today. So, like, I can't hear out of my left ear at the moment.
0: And messing with it. It's probably, inflamed and swollen. Yeah,
1: I mean, thankfully, I've lived a life where not a lot of things have projectiled into my ear. So when it does, the ear's like, hey, what is going on? It goes into defense mode.
0: Ever since I found out that, like, centipedes are the most indestructible insect on planet Earth, I think that they're centipedes that crawl in my ear at night. I always am having ear issues. My ears constantly pop. That's why you all see me do this a lot. Not doing a jaw stretch. I'm trying to pop my ear. That's tough, though, Denton. Are you, like, is it going to be invasive next time?
1: No, it's probably going to be the same thing. I mean, if the
0: baby oil... They just wanted to give your ear a break.
1: If the baby oil works its way, it will not take long. I'll be in there for like 3 minutes. But I was in there... First of all, it took a while to get me back into the waiting room. And then they kept you.
0: Was this your first time there? You had to do first time visiting paperwork?
1: I was like, I thought I filled this out. They're like, no, you didn't fill this part out. I was like, oh my God.
0: That's always the worst. Damn.
1: ZocDoc let me down.
0: I told you about ZocDoc, bro. I do not trust ZocDoc. That mean you shouldn't, but I'm just not a ZocDoc guy. I would love to hear. So you go back when?
1: Tuesday.
0: We will have a follow-up on Tuesday. It's how we'll put the show to bed on Tuesday. I am eager to hear how this goes. No pun intended. You're probably eager to hear. You were right there with me, brother. That is going to do it, though, for a Monday night edition of Westwood One Sports Night. We appreciate you all locking in. Thank you to Oliver Popular. Thank you to the freaky producer, Denton Day, and your calls, of course, man. We're back with you tomorrow. The Drake Toll Show comes your way next.
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0: is the number on the talking text line here on West Football and Sports Tonight. Liddell Willingham getting you up to 3 a.m. Eastern Time. 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Like, subscribe, comment, do the whole nine to tap in with us here on, West Football and Sports Tonight. Bill Belichick getting geared up for year number two in Chapel Hill. Already drama as they get geared up for their week zero matchup across the pond in Dublin, Ireland against TCU. The program had to put their general manager, a.k.a. Bill Belichick's right-hand man, Michael Lombardi, on paid leave for a HR violation from a former, this accusation coming from a former staffer that used to work for the UNC program. And the news today got me thinking about just how Bill Belichick's career has gone post-National Football League. And the biggest mistake he made, I believe, was hiring Michael Lombardi, who they placed on administrative leave earlier this afternoon. Before Lombardi was named the GM, he hadn't been in football for a decade. And the only reason he was in football was because of Bill Belichick. He hired him to the Patriots as an assistant to the coaching staff. Whatever the hell that means. He's hired Michael Lombardi. He's dating the 25-year-old that went 4-8 in year one on the job. He had no players drafted last year. And he told the Patriots to go kick rocks and that they have no access to the program. Bill Belichick, if he was 2 or 3 years older, we'd accuse him of going senile. How does his tenure here at UNC, should it have any bearing on his legacy overall as a football coach? 310-840-4910 is the number. Mr. Positive is out in Michigan wanting to chime in. Greg, how are you, pal?
1: Linnell, boom, shakalaka. Hey, real quick, before I get to my point real quick. Yes, yesterday, you and I were the talk of the station. I was on with you. Then Josh Graham brought us up. And then Johnny Ballgame Mallory brought us up. A guy named Israel Bentley wrote a song dedicated to me. And because of you and Mallory, he started listening to Westwood One.
0: Hey.
1: And, yeah, it was on last night, and it made me cry. But real quick, with concerning Belichick.
0: Why does it feel like it's not hard to make you cry, Mr. Positive? There's nothing wrong with being emotional. I'm known for, unprompted water work every now and then, too, man.
1: Yeah, I'm just an emotional person. I just, in that way, I'm very sentient, a very feeling, a very romantic, if you will. But Belichick, it's
0: Belichick,
1: a blip.
0: Yeah.
1: If Tom Brady says you're the greatest, you're arguably the greatest. And Nick Saban had a foray into the NFL. No one remembers that. They remember his collegiate success, just like Billy.
0: But I will say this, though. Hold on real quick, Mr. Positive. The difference, though, between Saban and Belichick, Saban didn't embarrass himself at the NFL level. They were 500.
1: Good point.
0: I compare this more to Urban Meyer. Like, Urban's legacy was impacted by his time in Jacksonville. Everyone looks at him like he's a jackass now. But I hear what you're saying, though. Like, I don't believe his legacy should be impacted in a big way. But, Greg, as I think about it more and more, it's been such an embarrassing year and a half to this point that it's got to have some sort of bearing on the legacy.
1: It will, but it'll fade. You remember the successes more than you remember the failures, if you will.
0: For sure.
1: Hey, Linnell, thanks for taking my call.
0: Yes, indeed,
1: everybody,
0: brother.
1: Go for your dreams. Thanks, buddy.
0: Yes, indeed. 310-840-4910. Oh, it's the number. We're getting ready to get joined by our L.A. audience coming up in about 10 minutes as we get into the 1 a.m. hour on the East Coast. Still kicking it to you, man, here on West Football and Sports Night. Should Bill Belichick's legacy be impacted by his shortcomings thus far at the University of North Carolina. 310-840-4910. I'll officially answer the question. Yes, his legacy should be impacted, not to the point of where he doesn't get into the Hall of Fame or where he's not viewed as the greatest of all time. I still think he should be viewed as the greatest football coach of all time. But there should be some more dialogue and discourse surrounding Tom Brady's impact on one Bill Belichick's career. Because the batting average without Thomas Edward Brady in your back pocket is not very good. 310-840-4910. I want to get into the NBA coming up on the other side. Jim is in Boston. Going to be our last call before we take the timeout. Jim, what you got for us, man?
2: Hey, Linnell. Belichick is tarnishing his career. Going from the pro level to the college level is a little different, especially with the NIL. In the pros, he could put together his you know, team as far as how he wanted to build it. In college, you got to get lucky. You got to get these kids convinced to come play for you. And where Saban went the other way, he already had a pretty good team in Miami when he got there. It's a little different when you look at it that way. I think he's hurt himself, though, overall, in his overall reputation. Because he was a great coach at the NFL level. We all know that. But all the people talking about is, you know, the girl, the guy that just got the HR thing. I mean, it's really the body.
0: It's a bunch of distractions, Jim. And you know what's sad about it?
2: Exactly.
0: It's sad is that what you said there at the end, he is letting his reputation be tarnished by a friend. Jim, I got to let you run because we're up against the clock. I appreciate you locking in. 310-840-4910 is the number. The 1 a.m. hour coming up here on the East Coast as we welcome in our West Coast audience. After missing out on LeBron James, all is not well in the Bay Area when it comes to the Golden State Warriors. Will Steph Curry ask out? We'll chew on that next.
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0: for adversity. Every team is looking for something to bond and connect over. They got a couple of different things. Everyone thinks you're stupid for how you're treating Brandon Ayuk. Well, you used to think you're stupid. We now know Ayuk is senile. And we also think you're shady and sneaky. Maybe it gets them to puke and rally. And they have a surprise season at the NFC West. 310-840-4910 is the number. The calls continuing to fall in, file in. Siobhan, is that how we say it? Siobhan? Manish on the beat, Siobhan?
1: No, what's sir. What's going on, Siobhan, brother?
0: Siobhan out of Chicago. Siobhan. What's going on, brother? Siobhan.
1: What's going on, man?
0: What's cracking,
1: Siobhan, man? Put a T at the end. Put a T
0: Siobhan.
1: At the end.
0: Siobhan calling because he's a football savant. I hear you, brother. What you got, brother?
1: Oh, man, all I can say it like this, man. You know, I don't like the Niners go Bills, but I'm just going to say it like this. They ain't want to report it for a reason. Either it was drugs, either it was alcohol, or either it won his wife, man. That's all I got to say about that. I'm going to keep it simple, man. I'm a man myself, man. There's only one reason you don't want nobody to know.
0: No,
1: and those three
0: now.
1: Of them right there.
0: Come on now. Or, well, I ain't going to get into the other reason. I appreciate the call. Mm-mm-mm. Poor Kyle. His head probably ringing like hell right now. 310-840-4910 is the number. Let's do this. About a half hour left to go in the program. We still got some important housekeeping notes to ultimately get to. On the other side of the break, let's get into a staple we do here on the show. It's called Weird But True. 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
17: 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We'll see you there.
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1: I'll be honest, I love doing this show. It's my passion. It's fun. It helps me pay my bills and advance myself in life. But I love when I hear that show, when I hear the song, it was a good day. Because it lets us know we have made it to our final destination. An awesome show, per usual, man. It feels like it's been a little while since I've been in on a Monday. I had the vacation last week, but I'm back in the saddle. Appreciate you all continuing to lock in. Can I beg real quick before we let Denton Day put the show to bed? 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Like, subscribe, comment, etc., man. I said I had a show announcement. I'll save it for tomorrow because I want to let Denton Day put the show to bed.
2: As God is my witness, P. Diddy better not get out of jail tomorrow morning. I have no reason to believe that he could get out of jail tomorrow morning. I need to make that clear. This is not inside information, but the world is a crazy place. And his ass better not get out of jail tomorrow morning because I had to buy baby oil. It's like a doctor's order kind of a thing. And the worst thing that could happen to me is if I go to my local CVS and I buy baby oil the day that P. Diddy gets out of jail. But again, Linnell, this is doctor's orders because for the first time in my life, I got a professional ear cleaning.
1: Wow.
2: I am you went to an ENT. Insurance, man.
1: I love it too, by the way. ENT is who you went to, I assume, ear, nose, and throat?
2: Yes. Yeah, I went to one of them. I did not know what to expect.
1: Did it feel good? Because, like, that's, you know, me and we've been talking, even before we officially, like, signed the contract. I think we immediately started talking about insurance perks because that's
2: just how we roll. Insurance.
1: I know.
2: Hipping that insurance.
1: You know what I'm saying? But did it feel good initially?
2: So it starts with, it's like flushing your ear out.
1: And, are they using the machine where like it leaks off and it's like clear and you can see the dirty water?
2: Yeah. It was disgusting. It was filthy.
1: Okay.
2: It was because I had gone
1: to. You should have took video.
2: You did not want to see it. But my ears are jacked, bro. If you've never gotten an ear cleaning before professionally, like there's a bunch of stuff in there that you just had no idea about. And I went to a doctor when I had the flu a couple of weeks ago, and she dunked on me. She tried to put the little thing in the ear, and she's like, can't see on that one. Got to try the other one. She backed up. I was like, damn. She went to the other one. She's like, how do you hear? And I was like, easy, woman. Keep your voice down. Jeez Louise. There are people in the waiting room. They're going to think I'm nasty. I am. But, like, chill. But that was an embarrassing moment that happened, so I had to get my ears professionally cleaned. The problem is, right side, good. It flushed it once, fine. Left side, not as good.
1: So what happens on the left side? When they go to do it, and you know going into this that your left ear is jacked, though, right?
2: Yeah, I knew the left ear was going to be the problem here. Like, that is going to be the problem child. I told everybody ahead of time, I was like, hey, the left side is going to be the problem child. So, like, if you want to put a little bit of extra of the wax softening stuff in there, that is the ear to do so.
1: Yeah.
2: Three people tried to clean that ear.
1: There was a threesome happening on your ear, basically?
2: Hold on,
1: like,
2: hold on,
1: that
2: pause.
1: Is insane.
2: Hold on.
1: I'm saying the work that they was putting in.
2: There was not a threesome on my ear.
1: Technically, but yes,
2: I'm not trying to feed Reddit fetishes here. Let's calm down. But three separate people came in, they were flushing, and then they got the suction tool, and they were like, oh, this isn't fit. Apparently, I have a windy ear canal. Didn't know that was a thing.
1: That's why you're such a good listener.
2: Yeah, I guess so. They're like, yeah, your ear canal's too windy. I was like, what does that even mean? But I was horrified at the end. They're like, hey, like, it's not all coming out. We need to set up a follow-up appointment. And I was like, a follow-up appointment? This is your job. Like, I thought you were going to get this all out now. They're like, no, you got to help us out, though. I was like, help? How do I got to help? I was like, you got to put baby oil in your ear.
1: Hold on.
2: I was like, can I do like regular ear drops? She's like, no, it has to be baby oil because it's supposed to slip and slide and help soften it so the piece or the little particles that are stuck that are too deep so they didn't want to like pierce my eardrum, which is, thank you, that would have sucked. They're like, yeah, you got to put the baby oil in there so it softens it up, so it slides out.
1: Dude.
2: You got to lubricate your ear. And I was like, this is, you know what? I shouldn't have taken advantage of the insurance perks.
1: Well, at least you're going to get the thing out. It's just you got to do it in a freaky-ass way.
2: A very freaky way. And what's worse is, like, I can't even really hear it on my left ear right now. Because, like, it's inflamed from all of the stuff that, you know, took place today. So, like, I can't hear out of my left ear at the moment.
1: And messing with it's probably, inflamed and swollen. Yeah,
2: I mean, thankfully, I've lived a life where not a lot of things have projectiled into my ear. So when it does, the ear's like, hey, what is going on? It goes into defense mode.
1: Ever since I found out that, like, centipedes are the most indestructible insect on planet Earth, I think that they're centipedes that crawl in my ear at night. I always am having ear issues. My ears constantly pop. That's why you all see me do this a lot. Not doing a jaw stretch. I'm trying to pop my ear. That's tough, though, Denton. Are you like, is it going to be invasive next time?
2: No, it's probably going to be the same thing. I mean, if the
1: they just
2: baby
1: wanted to give
2: oil,
1: your ear a break.
2: If the baby oil works its way, it will not take long. I'll be in there for like 3 minutes. But I was in there. First of all, it took a while to get me back into the waiting room. And then they kept, you know.
1: Was this your first time there? You had to do first time visiting paperwork?
2: I was like, it's I thought I filled this out. They're like, no, you didn't fill this part out. I was like, oh, my God.
1: That's always the worst. Damn. I told you about ZocDoc, bro. I do not trust ZocDoc. That mean you shouldn't, but I'm just not a ZocDoc guy. I would love to hear. So you go back when?
2: Tuesday.
1: We will have a follow-up on Tuesday. It's how we'll put the show to bed on Tuesday. I am eager to hear how this goes. No pun intended. You're probably
2: eager to hear.
1: You were right there with me, brother. That is going to do it, though, for a Monday night edition of Westwood One Sports Night. We appreciate you all locking in. Thank you to Oliver Popular. Thank you to the freaky producer, Denton Day, and your calls, of course, man. We're back with you tomorrow. The Drake Toll Show comes your way next.
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0: Bee Gees all in one night. On August 9th, it's a night of legendary rock with Adrian Vandenberg performing his Whitesnake years. And on August 13th, it's the original voice of Skid Row, Sebastian Bach. 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
22: 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Addie Bates produces. Laura Jimenez runs the board. Let's take you to college football NFL training camp.

0: No IV, no Tylenol, no Advil. Really, the only thing the Patriots need is no New York Post and no TMZ. As of right now, my AFC East champion, the New England Patriots. We're just getting started here on a terrific Football Tuesday on You Better You Bet. On the other side, a couple other teams that I really, really like this season. And the one we will start with is one with a new head coach. We are on Westwood One Sports, and the show is presented by our friends at BetMGM.
1: The wait is over. 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We'll keep you on top of it all. 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
6: 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But every night when you go to get some Z's, how often do you really think about the temperature in your bedroom? Temperature may be one of the most underappreciated factors in sleep. That's according to the Senior Vice President of Research and Scientific Affairs at the National Sleep Foundation. We often hear about lights and screens and stress, but even modest changes in temperature and airflow can influence both how quickly you fall asleep and how deeply you stay asleep. Most experts will recommend a room temperature of 60 to 67 degrees Fahrenheit. You might also experiment with your sheets and what you actually wear to bed. Play around a bit and see what improves your sleep. You might be delightfully surprised. I'm Dr. Sanjay Gupta, helping you live a better life.
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0: the terms on a new contract. Okay. Mm-hmm. We're back in the mix. All right, here we go.
1: Yeah.
0: I feel like the Vitavia, it could be one of those scenarios where he's saying it now, and at some point

0: there in the NFL is definitely something that is just being done. And if he gets his money, he'll be fine. He'll fit right back in with his squad. And I feel like players know. Mm-hmm. Like in the NBA, you do that. Now the guys are like, well, I don't want this guy around here because he requested a trade. He doesn't want to play with us. Right? Like, yeah. I feel like it's a different thing.
1: Yeah, absolutely.

0: 2003 to 2012.
1: Jerseys are investments these days, man. You can't just be throwing away that money on a guy you don't know if he's going to be there after a year.
0: Well, you could also go no name.
1: You could go no name.
0: You could be one of those guys. No name jersey.
1: You could.
0: You can't go NFL jersey, no name on the back, no number.
1: That's weird.
0: That's not right. You can't do that.
1: You can get away with that in baseball.
0: Soccer. That's why I thought of it.
1: Because in soccer, you can do no name, no number. Soccer's basically
0: a
1: t-shirt. Yeah. But you can get away with that.
0: You can get a kit with the, just the, yeah. you know, with no number on
1: it. I just did that for the Egyptian team during the World Cup.
0: You don't want to support someone specifically?
1: No, because, you know, I mean, I was going to get a...
0: Mamouche?
1: No, I was not going to get a Mamouche jersey. He was really bad. I was going to get a Mohamed Salah jersey. The problem here's I got screwed because I was going to get a Mohamed Salah one, but it would have taken longer. But then the shipping ended up getting delayed anyway, and I didn't get it till after the World Cup was over anyway. So I might as well have just gotten the Mohamed Salah jersey anyway. So like it came like a week after the World Cup was over. I got it like 3 days, like 4 days ago. So I might as well have just gotten the Mohamed Salah jersey and just paid and just got and just waited because it didn't, the delay in shipping didn't matter. It showed up and I was like, this would have been cool 2 weeks ago when it was, or 3 weeks ago when it was supposed to get here.
0: That's why I don't buy anything.
1: It was just so disappointing. Cause like I like the jersey. I'm going to keep it. And obviously I'm going to wear it. Like I like it, but I should have just gotten the Salah jersey.
0: You can call the show at 310-840-4910. We go to Mitch in New Jersey. You're on with Black Hamdahl. What's up, Mitch?
2: How's it going, guys?
1: What's up?
2: You mentioned DeMar DeRozan. I'm shocked that he's still available. Two things. Kings couldn't get anything for him, and he should be a Laker. I mean, I guess they can't win in Kuminga. He's insulted $10 million a year, so Lakers still have to do something about small forward. And I guess $10 million is a lot of money to most people, but Kuminga is different. He thinks he's better than he is. Hasn't shown much, really. It's just potential.
0: Yeah, thank you for the call, Mitch. Appreciate it. Thanks. Call again, all right, my man? I would say this with DeMar DeRozan to the Lakers. The one thing I don't, without looking at it, off the top of my head, the Lakers have signed a lot of players here in the offseason. Yeah. I think the Lakers have signed more players in this free agent period than any other team in the league.
1: Well, yeah, they signed a bunch of dudes, though. Like, it's not like this is going to make the team that much better. It's just like, here are bodies.
0: Well, and they're adding Walker Kessler to the squad.
1: Mm-hmm.
0: So, I mean, they are going to be a better team, but they've got so many different players, and they were adding, like, Quentin Grimes added to the team. Colin Sexton.
1: Yeah.
0: You know, you're right. They're just, like, guys. DeMar DeRozan would fit, especially off the bench for the Lakers. So, I mean, Mitch has an idea there. That's not a terrible idea. It's Buck Hamdahl here on Westwood One Sports and the Westwood One Sports app. Hanging out with you until 3 Eastern right here on Westwood One Sports. We have the summer of football coming up. We have the hardest schedule in the NFL. Who will play the hardest schedule this upcoming season? We'll tell you coming up next.
3: The NBA has reshaped in one summer. LeBron and Jaylen Brown are in Philly. Giannis is headed to Miami. Paul George is a Celtic. And that's just the Eastern Conference. Who will challenge the Knicks for the NBA crown? Westwood One Sports.
0: Hey, it's Black.
1: And Abdallah.
0: When you speed while driving, you have less time to react to whatever comes across your path.
1: A sharp turn could take you by surprise. 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
1: So slow down, obey the law, and keep everyone on the road safe. 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
0: Paid for by NHTSA.
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0: It's weird. This is why LeBron fans, stands, this is why they get the rep that they get. And for their terrible takes.
1: Yeah, we don't.
0: Oh, you can't. You can't call. That's like rule number one sports rule is you can't call your favorite player your baby.
1: That's so weird. That's so weird.
0: Of course, it's weird. It's so ick that like my skin is like I feel uncomfortable listening.
1: Yeah.
0: No,
1: it's creepy. It's restraining order worthy.
0: Creepy.
1: Restraining order worthy.
0: It's creepy.
1: Restraining order worthy.
0: But I'll say this: Philly fans are excited for their guy LeBron James. Yeah.

0: I mean, that actually, you're right. That's going to be stuck in my head the rest of the day.
1: Yeah.
0: That will absolutely be stuck in my head the rest of the day.
2: You guys write the Caleb song, you're going to call him baby. And I'm going to remember this.
1: Absolutely not.
0: We will not, Raj. Jim Rome is coming up next.
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11: 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Temperature may be one of the most underappreciated factors in sleep. 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Most experts will recommend a room temperature of 60 to 67 degrees Fahrenheit. 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I'm Dr. Sanjay Gupta, helping you live a better life.
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11: How often do you stop to wonder whether you should share something that's revealing, maybe even embarrassing, with a partner, a friend, or even your boss? In her new book called Revealing, The Underrated Power of Oversharing, behavioral scientist Leslie John says doing just that can help you deepen relationships that are vital to your life. We need people to trust us in order to get things like love, friendship, and career success. That's what she told us. When you make yourself vulnerable by revealing something sensitive, it does make other people trust you. In turn, when you ask someone to reveal something about themselves, showing that interest will generally lead someone to like you more. Why? Because people like to be asked about themselves, she says. It also signals that they are discriminating and choosy, but in a good way. I'm Dr. Sanjay Gupta, helping you live a better life.
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7: A better life with Dr. Sanjay Gupta.
8: They say consistency is key, but sometimes you just gotta switch it up. A new study out of Harvard School of Public Health found that varying your exercise routine could add years to your life. What exercise someone did didn't matter much. What did matter was that all the exercises together worked all the muscle groups in their body. Now, an added benefit to changing things up is it can help you push through the plateau effect. That's when your body gets so efficient at doing something that you actually stop getting better at it. And we know from previous research that specializing in any one sport at a young age can make someone actually more prone to injury. And as experts we talk to point out, even elite athletes switch up things with their workouts, making sure to target strength, cardio, flexibility, balance, and doing that every single week. I'm Dr. Sanjay Gupta, helping you live a better life.
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0: Welcome back. I'm Jim Rome.
1: You know, I can't figure out what is the most unbelievable part of this 49ers story. And the fact that Kyle Shanahan, if you're just joining us right now, I started the show by saying that there was a report that he was not at fault. That yes, he was on his phone, but was not cited for being on his phone. And that a 21-year-old female was the one who crossed over the lane or into his lane and slammed into him. And then I just did my whole open on, I just don't understand this. I don't know why you would not tell us that. Why would you not tell us that? If the cover-up's worse than the crime, but there was no crime, why are you covering it up? It's only going to lead to suspicion. And so I laid that out, and then within the hour, now we have that he was the one who was at fault. It was his fault. Again, Grant Cohn, Kyle Shanahan just called the beat writers into his office to tell us that he was at fault for his car crash, not the other driver. He swerved into her lane. All right. So, again, why not say that? Of course, that is terrible. But why not say that? Did you think you were going to cover that up? Did you think that nobody was going to find out? And maybe for a few weeks, nobody did find out. Like, I don't know how they thought they were going to cover that up. I don't know how they thought that that wasn't going to get out. I don't know how they thought that nobody would find that out. Here's the other thing I don't understand about this. The so-called clerical error that the police made, the CHP made. A clerical error. The clerical error that blamed the other driver. That's being deemed a clerical error? Look, I don't work in law enforcement. But it seems to me a clerical error, you know, an error in paperwork, a clerical error might be misspelling somebody's name, maybe getting date of birth wrong. That sounds like a clerical error, blaming the other individual for a very intense wreck does not seem like a clerical error. I don't want to say, I'm going to be very careful how I say this. I don't want to say that's a falsified report, but I will say that's not a clerical error.
2: It's all in the police report.
1: It was her fault. She's the one to blame. That's not a clerical error. That's patently false. He just owned it. He just said it was my fault. And then the explanation apparently was he dropped his phone. He went fishing around for his phone. And then the next thing he knew, the airbag deployed. That sounds a little sketchy. You know why that sounds sketchy? Because the whole thing is sketchy.
3: It's confusing because it's
1: Because it's not confusing anymore. The only thing that's confusing is, why didn't you just own it when it happened? Because the cover-up is worse than the crime, and now we have ourselves a cover-up, don't we? So now what are we supposed to believe?
4: I can't guarantee that anybody in the world will be alive Sunday, so I can't guarantee who will be on our roster on Sunday.
1: Yeah, that doesn't work either. So based on you were not truthful in the beginning, the organization was not truthful in the beginning, what are we supposed to believe? How do you believe anything or anybody once you've been lied to?
5: Stupid.
1: That's not the playbook you run when something like that happens. You know what that is? That's actually the playbook you run when you have something to hide. But not the playbook you should run. The playbook you should run is something terrible happened. It's my fault. I did it. I'm very sorry that I did this. Let this be a lesson to everybody. I deeply regret this. And I'm very, very sorry. And I'm just thankful that the other person and nobody else got hurt. The playbook you don't run is you don't say nothing until you have to say something, and then you don't say what happened. And again, I have no idea how this thing went into the books. If this is all accurate, and it is, right, because he admitted it, how did this go into the books as her fault? I don't understand that part of it either. Got a guest coming up. My bad. I'm just a graduate. Stay tuned. Darren, call us in next.
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4: 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I'm Dr. Sanjay Gupta, helping you live a better life.
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Welcome back. It's been a long time since we've had something break during the show and just talk about that and only that during the show. But this is just such a wild, crazy story. So Amber is saying the silent part out loud, except she's screaming it. I'm not saying I agree with this. I'm saying she's not the only one to say it, but she's screaming it. Amber is in chat, quote, "When is it going to come out that here was another person in Lobster Jr.'s car and his unit was involved?" Amber. I mean, Amber. When? Probably never. Maybe never. You know why? We don't know that that's what happened. Then there's this.

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7: 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Hi, everybody. With Paul Esden Jr. back in our Score 1260 studios, Joe Puccio, the man to my left, I'm Jack Gordon, guiding you to the start of this Syracuse Mets Rochester Red Wings six-game series. Appreciate you joining us today as we start the week here in Rochester over in Western New York. 76 degrees, blue skies, a couple of white puffy clouds. We had some rain earlier today, but it has drifted away. Might get a couple of sprinkles later, but as of right now, it's beautiful, sunny, mid-70s, perfect day for a baseball game. The Mets are coming off a series against the Scranton-Wilkes-Barre Railriders that they split, 3 wins and 3 losses. So currently, Syracuse is 12-14 in the second half, 50-51 overall. It was an interesting series that got off to the wrong foot, a 13-5 loss on Tuesday, a game that featured 6 errors. But the Mets bounced back in the next few games. Wednesday, a 5-4 win. Thursday, shutout, 2-0, but great pitching. Friday, Saturday, the two best games of the week. A pair of 8-1 wins where the offense, defense, pitching staff, everybody showed out. And the bullpen, too. The Mets had a string of over 18 consecutive scoreless innings from the bullpen. That streak ended on Sunday with a 3-2 loss. That game was unbelievably quick, too. Just 2 hours and 4 minutes. So a series split against the Scranton-Wilkes-Barre Railriders last week. The Mets are about to play the Red Wings this series, but before we get going for our 6.05 p.m. first pitch, I had the chance to chat with John Nogowski before today's ball game, the current acting manager of the Syracuse Mets. So I asked John first, what did you think of last week's series against Scranton?
8: Yeah, that was a fun series for sure. We, could have easily gone 5-1 there. I think we lost a 3-2 game and a 2-0 game, so pitched it really, really well. Played some really good defense, had some really big hits. I wish we could have spread out a few of those hits to the back half of that game yesterday or 2 days ago. But overall, fun series, super competitive. Love seeing the other guys, so that's fun.
9: A couple of guys that really stood out and that stand out every time they step in the batter's box. I want to start with Christopher Morel. You watch him taking that bat, it feels a little different. Feels like a big league at bat, not to mention the exit velo, how hard he can hit the ball and everything. What do you think of getting to watch Christopher Morel?
8: He's been awesome. He's been awesome, not only in the box, but in the clubhouse with the guys, his energy that he brings. He's always smiling, first guy to the cages, first guy to defensive work. So that's been a huge lift for us. That energy is always positive this time of the year, especially you get into the dog days. So, but yeah, in the box, you know, when you're coaching third, you get a little bit scared. You move back a little bit, and he hits the ball so hard. His at-bats have been so good. Lefty, righty, doesn't matter. Big spot. That's a guy that we want up there for sure.
9: The other guy I got to ask you about that at this point, might end up in the Syracuse Baseball Hall of Fame one day, and Ronnie Mauricio. I mean, we've seen him a little bit every year, whether it's for injury or just getting optioned down. I mean, he looks like a man amongst boys at the AAA level. What's it been like working with Ronnie?
8: Yeah, it's pretty special when you get to see a talent like that. As much talent as there is on the field, especially last week, when you get to see a guy that still is head and shoulders above the majority of the players, it's pretty special. And Ronnie's been phenomenal since he's come down. That's not an easy thing, you know, making that trip up and down. And so, you know, when you come back down here to stay focused, to have those good quality at bats, to make sure his work pregame is as locked in as it's been, that's not easy. So a ton of credit to him for that.
9: Today's starter, Tobias Myers, a guy that we've seen out of the bullpen, seen him as a starter. Last time out might have been the best he's looked as a Syracuse Met. 2 2/3, 6 Ks. Velo got up to like 95. What do you think of Tobias Myers and as him starting today?
8: Yeah, that was fun, his last outing. We kind of had a base open there. There was a righty on deck. I went out and talked to him and asked him which guy he wanted, and he said he wanted the guy that was at the plate. And him getting that big punch out there and showing that positive emotion, showing that competitiveness, that's really cool for Tobias, you know. And I think that's a big thing for him, when he can ramp up that competitiveness and ramp up that focus just a tick more. You see how good he is. Kind of matchup proof too. Amel's lefties, he's as good as he does righties. So that's a super valuable piece for us, and we want to see him keep dialing that competitiveness up and keep that going.
9: All right. Last Red Wing with a 5-hit game, August 10th, 2022. John Nogowski.
8: Yeah.
9: What was your time like with the Red Wings 4 years ago? What do you remember about being in Rochester?
8: Man, 5 hits, that's a lot of base running. That's the first thing that comes to mind. It was so much fun. It's the same staff, or same manager and same pitching coach, or hitting coach, I'm sorry. So, yeah, those guys were great to me. My time here was phenomenal. The GM playing here was really fun. Lee Croy does a great job, and talked to him a bunch in the offseason. Gives me a ton of advice kind of throughout my career, especially managing now. So I can always bounce questions off him. But yeah, maybe I should remind the guys that tomorrow, like, hey, you know, 5-hit night here. So, no, that's pretty cool.
9: A little bit of inspiration.
8: Yeah.
9: I want to ask you about the man sitting 2 feet to your right here, Jonathan Jones. You guys seem to have great chemistry. You're tied at the hip. I always see you guys together when you're here. What's it like having this guy around all the time?
8: Special, special guy, man. Special baseball mind, especially, and like what he does with these base runners, what he does with the outfielders, just setting the tone, the energy, the competitiveness, every single day, the professionalism that he brings, the most prepared guy that I've been around. He pushes me to be more prepared every day. You know, that's ultimately all you can ask, and he's one hell of a friend. So it means a lot that he's back. I don't like the weeks that he has to go and rove around a little bit, but he's checking in on the boys, and kind of the what to me a good coach does is he really brings out the players' best attributes and makes them better people in the clubhouse, better people in the dugout, not only on the field, and that's what JJ does. So very valuable piece for us, for sure.
9: All right, fellas, thank you so much for the time. Have fun. Good luck tonight.
8: Let's do it.
9: All right, talk to you soon. Sounds Red Wings, Mets, coming up after the break.
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7: 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We'll start with the visiting Syracuse Mets, who get things going, as they often do, with Nick Morabito in the leadoff spot. Nick, fantastic against lefties this season, maybe the spark the Mets could get on offense. Mike Tauchman is batting second, playing left field. Two games with the Mets last week, 2-for-10, hit the ball hard a lot. Ronnie Mauricio is in the three spot today. He's playing second base, so we've seen Ronnie at second, short, and third. Some good time at second base today. Christopher Morel bats fourth and plays third base. He's the ABM Industries cleanup hitter of the game. ABM, the preferred janitorial services provider of your Syracuse Mets. Ryan Clifford hits fifth and plays first base. Saw some good momentum out of Ryan last week, a three-hit game, had four hits over the weekend. Maybe that continues at ESL Ballpark. Christian Arroyo, he's the designated hitter, batting sixth. Been a little unlucky as of late, kind of slumping, hoping to break out of that in a ballpark he's played a lot in the IL. Christian Pache in center field, batting seventh, a man who plays a wonderful center field trying to get the bat going. Hayden Senger bats eighth, and he catches today. Zach Short is the shortstop, batting ninth. That's your starting lineup for the Syracuse Mets. It's time for our national anthem at ESL Ballpark. We'll take a step aside on the Score 1260.
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14: It's time for Syracuse Mets baseball.
18: 1-2 pitch. Hickey lifts it in the air, deep into right center field. Gilbert goes back on the run. He makes a diving catch.
19: Swing and a miss. Strike three. Jonah Tong, what a phenom.
14: Syracuse Mets baseball.
18: He's at second, Class A at third. 1-1 pitch, laced up the middle. Gilbert comes charging in. He makes the catch. Here comes Class A. The throw is home. Applies the tag, and he got him. Reitz tags him out. A laser from Drew Gilbert.
19: Jarvis going back to the warning track. The wall. Kiss it goodbye. Two homer game for Ryan Clifford.
14: On the voice of the Central New York sports fan.
19: Opposite field pop for the lefty. 5-0 Mets in the bottom of the eighth inning.
14: The Score, 1260.
7: All right, we're ready to go in Rochester. Let's have some fun this week as the Syracuse Mets take on the Rochester Red Wings with first pitch scheduled at 6.05 p.m. All right, we gave you your starting lineup for the Syracuse Mets. Let's talk about the home team, the Rochester Red Wings. They're 14-13 in the second half, 59-41 overall, the best record in the International League. Philip Glasser leads off and plays third base, batting over 300 on the season. Christian Franklin, he's in right field, batting second. The man that terrorized the Mets last time these two faced off, Abimelech Ortiz, is in the three spot, playing first base. Andrew Pinckney, the hard hitter, is in the cleanup spot, playing left field today. Trey Lipscomb, the shortstop, batting fifth. Riley Adams is the DH that bats sixth. Joey Weimer in center field, batting seventh. Caden Wallace, he is the eight hitter today. Wallace precedes Maxwell Romero, the catcher, batting ninth. Wallace at second base this evening. Tobias Myers is the starting pitcher on the mound for the Syracuse Mets. Expecting to see Myers for about 45 pitches or so. Could it be 2 innings, 3 innings, 4 innings? We'll find out. He's a guy that has started games, come out of the bullpen. He came out of the bullpen last week against Scranton, and it was arguably his best performance as a Syracuse Met. 2 innings and 2/3, no hits, no runs, 1 walk, 6 strikeouts, and he lit up the radar gun. We saw him sitting at 94, 95 with his fastball velocity. So really excited to see what Tobias brings to the table, because towards the end of this New York Mets season, or as we approach the final couple of months, Myers might be in the bigs the rest of the season. Maybe an audition to get back for Tobias today. He's pitched 6 times with Syracuse and made 2 starts, so this will be his third. 13 innings and 2/3, just 4 earned runs, 4 walks, and 14 strikeouts. So that's a 2.63 earned run average, with batters hitting under 150 against him. Myers has had a ton of success at the AAA level, but at the major leagues this year, it's been a different story. ERA of 6.26. Had a really nice start to the season. 2.4 ERA in April, but after that, it just kept climbing up above 6. So, can the Syracuse Mets and Tobias Myers continue to work to get him back to the big leagues? We'll see how that momentum carries on today. He's the starter for the Mets today. On the other side, the 6'3", 220-pound southpaw. The young man, just 23 years of age, Jackson Kent, facing the Syracuse Mets for the second time this season. Well, the play ball kid tells us to play ball. A couple of more minutes till we get there, but Jackson Kent will throw out the first pitch in a few minutes. Elk Grove Village, Illinois native, who was drafted by the Nationals in the 4th round 2 years ago out of Arizona, former Wildcat. He's flown up the ranks for the Nationals. Began the year in Double-A, where through 7 starts, he was the best pitcher in the International League. Had a league share, or in the Eastern League, the Double-A league he was pitching in for the Harrisburg Senators. Gave up just 8 earned runs in 7 starts. At the AAA level, a little bit of an adjustment period, but not very drastic. 11 total starts, an ERA of 4.61. It doesn't look amazing on paper, but strikeouts per 9, almost 10. Walks per 9, just above 3. Great numbers under the hood that show we might see some good starts ahead for Jackson Kent. But his first start against the Syracuse Mets this year, it didn't go too hot. Pulled in the 4th inning after giving up 8 hits, 7 earned runs, 2 of them from homers. We'll see what we get out of Jackson Kent today, because the majority of his starts this season have been fantastic. We'll see how Syracuse faces off with him this evening. So those are your starting pitchers today. Jackson Kent for the Rochester Red Wings. Tobias Myers for the Syracuse Mets. Let's give a look at the Major League scoreboard today. No games in action right now, and the New York Mets were postponed, so they will play a doubleheader tomorrow at 1:10 p.m. Yesterday's ballgame, big win for New York. 14-3 over the first place Atlanta Braves. Zach Thornton, a former Syracuse Met, 6 innings and 1/3, just 3 earned runs. He holds a 2.43 earned run average at the Major League level this season. And another shining star in the bullpen for the Mets, Daniel Duarte. He tossed 2 scoreless innings, and in 6 games is yet to allow a run, so he's earned his spot to stay in the majors. All right, elsewhere around the big leagues today, the Baltimore Orioles visit the Detroit Tigers. That is Dean Kramer against Troy Melton. The Arizona Diamondbacks square off with the Pittsburgh Pirates, both of these 640 ball games. Brendan fought against Bubba Chandler today. Rangers squaring off with the Rays, 640 in St. Petersburg. Cal Quantrill against Griffin Jacks. The Phillies take on the Miami Marlins. The Marlins have been skidding. They had a 12-game losing streak snapped yesterday. Aaron Nola against Sandy Alcantara, a fun one. 6:45, Blue Jays and Nationals. Shane Bieber against the former Rochester Red Wing, Cade Cavalli. Game two of a doubleheader today, Guardians and Reds. Their game one was earlier today, a 6-5 Guardians win. Royals take on the Twins today. Seth Lugo against Taj Bradley at 7:40. Yankees, White Sox, Garrett Cole against Anthony Kay. Yankees at 60-46 won yesterday's ball game 9-6. Chicago Cubs, St. Louis Cardinals, big rivalry, 7:45 ball game. Colin Ray against Michael McGreevy. Astros, Angels, 9:38 p.m. Peter Lambert against Reed Detmers, 9:40 p.m. Red Sox and A's. Jake Bennett against Gage Jump. Three more ball games. Rockies, Friars at 9:40. Brewers, Giants, 9:45. The Mariners and the Dodgers at 10:10. All right, the Red Wings have taken the field. The big lefty is Jackson Kent on the mound. All white uniforms for the Red Wings. Red Wings across the chest in red curly letters. Red numbers on the front low left portion of the jersey. And for our left-hander Jackson Kent, that's a number 28. It's got a little black outline around it. A black stripe up and down the middle of the jersey. Black caps with the Red Wing logo on the front with a red bill. For Jackson Kent, he's got the long black sleeves, a black glove on his right hand as he tosses warm-up pitches to Romero behind the plate. Nick Morabito awaits in the on-deck circle. Road gray uniforms for the Syracuse Mets. Syracuse across the chest in blue letters and an orange outline. Blue numbers on the back. A number 55 for Nick Morabito with blue pants, royal blue batting gloves, and a navy blue batting helmet. As Nick Morabito walks into the right-handed batter's box, we welcome Joe Puccio to his home city of Rochester, New York.
20: We are back in Western New York. It is good to be with you, Jack, and it's great to be with you here on the Score 1260. We thank you so much for joining us as we're starting a six-game set against the Red Wings. First pitch of the game is slashing to right field, and, well, that's a great way to start. Nick Morabito, one swing, one pitch, one single. And the Mets have a base runner to start the game.
7: Well, I guess Nick Morabito stays hot. Had a 2-for-4 night on Sunday. Four hits last week. Just keeps on doing what he always does.
20: First pitch coming your way at ESL Ballpark at 6:06 p.m. tonight. 77 degrees and partly cloudy. We're expecting some rain throughout the week. Thought we were going to get a lot of rain today, and we haven't, which is good. Mike Tauchman digs in. A lefty takes a fastball inside for ball one. It looked like we were going to get a monsoon over the last couple of days here today, but just rain on our drive in from Central New York today, and nothing that we should expect throughout the rest of the day today. Morabito runs on the pitch, which is high. The throw down to second is not in time, so Morabito has his 33rd stolen base of the season, and for Morabito, that is 28 straight stolen bases.
7: Yeah, we can expect Morabito and the Mets to run a lot on Maxwell Romero and the Rochester Red Wings, who have not done a nice job of throwing out runners this year.
20: Mets with an early threat, lefty on lefty battle. The pitch to Tauchman. Drops in a slider for a strike, and it's 2-1. As Jack mentioned in the pregame, two games as a Syracuse Met for Mike Tauchman. He's featured twice against the Rail Riders, went 2-for-10. The pitch flared out to center. Joey Weimer back in line with the 402 sign. He makes the catch for the first out. Morabito tags, throw comes into third, and it's off target. So Morabito slides into third base safely. The Mets are 90 feet away from taking the first lead this week.
7: After a single and a flyout. You know, it's just impressive of Morabito to just take 180 feet for himself.
20: Well, he is impressive in nearly everything that he does. It'll be interesting to watch Nick Morabito's second half and to see where life takes him over these next couple of months. Ronnie Mauricio digs in. Do you want anyone else up in this spot? One out, runner at third, infield in. First pitch is swung on and missed. And it's 0-1. Hot week for Mauricio in Scranton. Pace of the Mets going 8 for 25, a 320 average. Hit four homers with eight runs batted in. Swinging from the right-hand side, the switch-hitting righty awaits. And the pitch is high. They almost snapped down a Morabito to try and pick him off. And the count is 1-1. Jackson Kent on the mound, making his 12th start of the year for Rochester. An ERA of around 4.5 in over 52 innings. Pitch. Mauricio slashes it into center. Weimer gets under it, makes the catch. Morabito tags from third, and there's no throw. Ronnie Mauricio gets a high five from the first base coach, Jonathan Jones. One plate appearance, one RBI. He brings in Morabito to make it 1-0 Mets in the top of the first.
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0: How did he even hit the ball that hard? It looks like it was off the end of the bat, and he sent it to deep enough center field to bring Morabito in.
20: So the Mets are off to a great start here. Christopher Morel, the ABM Industries cleanup hitter of the game, stands in. He takes a sinker high for ball one. ABM, the preferred janitorial services provider of the Syracuse Mets. The pitch. Curveball drops in the zone. It's 1-1. Morel has been cleaning up a lot of base runners for Syracuse in his time here. 16 games up to this point, a 333 average. 1-1 pitch misses high and in for ball two. Five homers and 13 runs batted in on this point of the season. No wonder John Nagowski loves the addition to the clubhouse. Kent in the full windup. He motors home. And Morel takes the slider in the dirt. Ball three. A 5-for-17 week with two doubles, a homer, and two runs batted in. And the Mets split the set against the Rail Riders. 3-1. Morel drills it deep to left field. Pinckney going back makes the head-high catch, and the inning comes to an end. But Nick Morabito seemingly does it himself. Singles, steals second, moves up to third, and comes in on a sacrifice fly. To the home first, it's Syracuse 1. Rochester coming to bat here on the Score 1260.
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20: Syracuse played some really clean baseball in that top of the first. Nick Morabito singled, stole second, moved to third on a flyout, and scored on a sacrifice fly. A nice way to set the tone on the week as the Mets lead 1-0. We start the bottom of the second here in game one of the series. Rather, bottom of the first. Glasser, Franklin, and Ortiz do up against the Mets starter, Tobias Myers. And the righty's first pitch is a strike, and it is 0-1. Myers making his seventh appearance of the year and third start with Syracuse. Comes set first base side of the rubber, and he lifts and deals. Swing and a miss by Glasser, and it's 0-2.
0: I'm on the velo watch early for Tobias Myers, Joe. Last start, he got to 95 a bunch, and his stuff looked great. Today, it started off softer, 85 and 90 with a pair of fastballs.
20: fastball and 85, 86 doesn't really go together, but here we are. The pitch. Myers misses up with a fastball at 92, so it's ball one. Maybe that was just a glitch from the system. Maybe it wasn't a fastball. Who knows?
7: Could have been. It looked like it had some two-seam run to it. Maybe it was that splitter.
20: We can't see it well. We're right behind home plate. Glasser, a lefty. The 1-2. Splitter. This is high, and it's 2-2. 74 games so far for the Nats AAA affiliate. Glasser hitting a 305. Two balls and two strikes. Myers goes home. Line drive up the middle. Caught by short. At short. Positioned perfectly and well named for the first out.
7: Well, Zach Short playing shortstop today. Christopher Morel is at third. Ronnie Mauricio at second. Ryan Clifford at first. With Hayden Sanger behind the plate. Mike Tauchman in left field. Christian Pache in center. Nick Morabito in right.
20: Mets wearing the traveling grays today. Home whites for the Rochester Red Wings. Christian Franklin digs in. First pitch to him is a slider that doesn't slide. And it is ball one. Myers has a 2.5 ERA in 14 innings now in AAA. The 1-0. Chopper left side. Zach Short busy. Takes a big hop. Throws over to first in time. Two outs. And that is one thing notorious about ESL Ballpark is the trampoline is almost like the infield is almost like a trampoline. That ball bounced so high. Short read it perfectly. A former Red Wing knows how to play here.
7: We saw a lot of bad bounces last time the Mets played the Red Wings here. Maybe some adjustments made with that knowledge, and they got a bunch of run to an infield and outfield today before the game.
20: Two up, two down for the Mets as they lead 1-0. Bottom of the first. Here's Abimelech Ortiz. The lefty swings at the first pitch, pops it foul. We're seeing Tobias Myers in the starting role, Jack. He is the probable starter for Sunday as well. We're slated to see him twice this week.
7: Yeah, it's interesting because he's not fully stretching out into a starting pitcher that will likely go deep into a game.
20: The 0-1 is inside, ball one.
7: You know, he's had a handful of rest. Last time out was 5 days ago on July 23rd. But we're only expected to see him for 45 pitches or so.
20: Right now he's up to 9, which is pretty good for two outs in the first inning. Pitch. Right down the chute. Strike 2. With all the uncertainty that might come over this next week with the New York Mets, you never know either the role Tobias Myers is going to have or where that might be. He comes set. Takes a deep breath, and he flings on the 1-2. Peter misses outside, and it's 2-2 on Abimelech Ortiz. If you were with us over Memorial Day week, we don't need to introduce you to this man. He went 10 for 21 with three homers in that Red Wings series win over the Mets. The pitch. He watches strike 3. Fastball in the inner third ends the first inning. Tobias Myers ends the first with a strikeout, and as we go to the second, it is 1-0 Mets on the score 1260.
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20: Time for the top of the second inning. Mets with an early 1-0 lead on this Tuesday. Game 1 of 6 on the week. Game number 27 of the second half. And the 102nd game of the Syracuse Mets season. With Jack Gordon, I'm Joe Puccio. Ryan Clifford's at the plate. First pitch to him is a slider that catches the outside corner. And it's nothing in one. Clifford Arroyo Pache, left, right, right, against the big lefty, Jackson Kent, making his 12th start of the year. The pitch, swing and a miss on a changeup, and it's 0-2. Mets got off to a good start. Ronnie Mauricio's sack fly drove in Nick Morabito. Back in the first inning, Kent deals, and Clifford leaves the changeup downstairs, a ball and two strikes. 94 games for the Mets' number 7 prospect. Clifford hitting 191 with 16 homers. 1-2. Swing and a miss, strike 3. Swings and misses at a slider low and away, and that is the first out of the second. Not a great cut right there, but a good slider from Jackson Kent that looked like a strike at first and then drifted probably a foot off the plate. Well, folks, it is time for our Chick-fil-A check-in, which is presented by Chick-fil-A Cicero. On the man at the plate, Christian Arroyo, digging into the right side. First pitch. He takes a fastball at the top of the zone. It's 0-1. First 49 games of the year for Arroyo, he was superb, hitting nearly 300 and had an OPS of nearly 800. The 0-1 skips in the dirt. It's ball one. But Jack, he had to spend some time sidelined from June 16th to July 3rd. And since the 3rd, he's only hitting 143 in 12 games. The 1-1. Slashed up the middle. That's in the left center for a base hit. He says, Joe, stop talking. I'm going to hit a single right up the middle. But the Mets are going to have to see more of that from Christian Arroyo if they want to win more series.
0: I think that's why he's the DH today, because you want to get his bat going. I honestly don't think it's anything more than just being unlucky. A couple of tough games in a row, and he's continued to hit the ball hard. And hey, he's such a good hitter, an intelligent hitter. I don't think any kind of slump he might be in will last long.
20: He's got a small lead off of first. Not a big base stealer, but he is 6 of 6 swiping bags this year. Christian Pache into the right-handed batter's box. First offering. He swings and flies it into right. Christian Franklin couple steps back. Backpedals, makes the head-high catch. Two away, and Arroyo scampers back to first. By the way, Jack, let's get the defensive alignment today for the Rochester Red Wings. We know Christian Franklin's out in right. Who else is in there?
0: Well, he's got Joey Weimer next to him in center field. Andrew Pinckney in left. Philip Glasser at third base. Trey Lipscomb, the shortstop. Caden Wallace at second base. Abimelech Ortiz at first. Maxwell Romero behind the plate.
20: Syracuse's catcher, Hayden Sanger, is up at the dish. First pitch swinging, pops it into the netting, foul. And that is strike one. Mets up 1-0 over the Red Wings. The seventh game in a row on the road for Syracuse. They spent last week in Scranton. They'll spend this week in Rochester. Only time they have back-to-back weeks on the road. The 0-1 caps the zone with a fastball, and it's strike two. Hayden Sanger is the taco strikeout man today, so Red Wings fans are getting on their feet early. Kett fires home. Runner goes. Pitch is outside. The throw down to second base is not in time. Well, you were so right, Jack, in that first inning. The Mets are going to run on Max Romero Jr. Christian Arroyo's got his seventh stolen base of the season, and that looked really easy.
0: Yeah, I think we're going to see it a lot. The Mets are top five in the league in steals, and Rochester has struggled to throw runners out. This is what the Mets' offense is based on.
20: Kent looks at the runner and throws. Breaking ball is in there for strike three. A late ring-up puts down Sanger, and I guess fans are going to get some Taco Bell or something like that. Everyone's going nuts here at ESL Ballpark. No runs on one hit, one man left on base. We'll go to the home second with the Mets leading 1-0 on the Score 1260.
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0: 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The Score, 1260.
1: Back in Rochester, New York, ESL Ballpark, the home of the Red Wings, and also the home of the Syracuse Mets for the next week. We're starting the bottom of the second inning. Mets lead it 1-0. Tobias Myers battles Andrew Pinckney. First pitch swing and he comes up empty. It's 0-1. Jack, do you like the six games on the road for every series?
2: I do. I like it as a schedule. You get to get in a routine, same place, same people for a week, same off day.
1: 0-1. Fisted over to right center field, looping down, sliding catch made by Morabito. It was hooking down, but not quickly enough for Morabito, who makes the sliding grab for the first out.
2: What an impressive play. It doesn't matter where you put him. Left field, center field, right field. He's been getting some really good jumps, and it helps him to get to balls hit like that.
1: That's four up, four down for Tobias Myers. Now battles the righty Trey Lipscomb. Bat above his right shoulder. Myers goes home. Line drive, base hit in between short and third. Fastball coming in at 89 there from Myers, and it left the bat 105. First hit of the day for the Red Wings.
2: Yeah, interesting there. Myers threw it down the middle. I have noticed throughout his outings with Syracuse, Myers throws a lot of pitches in the zone that get hit, but not that hard. I think it's just the way that hitters see the ball come out of his hand. Maybe it jumps out a little bit quicker.
1: Red Wings are reading it right now. Riley Adams at the plate. Takes a slider low and away. Ball one. We've also just seen a variation in miles per hour with the fastball that's really drastic. You know, as low as 86 and as high as 92 today. He dials home the 1-0. Line back to the screen. Foul. It's 1-1. So we'll keep an eye on it for the rest of this appearance. Jack mentioned it in pregame. Not going to see Tobias Myers as a regular starter in this game, thinking, you know, five innings or six innings. Probably going two or three today. Spins and throws to first. Oh, they almost got Lipscomb. A nice pickoff move from Tobias Myers, just quickly throwing to his right.
2: The Red Wings don't run a ton, but Lipscomb is one of the few guys with pretty solid speed.
1: Lipscomb with nine stolen bases on the season. The 1-1. Line drive into center. Pache hustles in, drops in front of him for a base knock. That's back-to-back singles from Lipscomb and Adams. Red Wings try to cut into this 1-0 lead.
2: A slider high in the strike zone. A hittable spot for Riley Adams. You'd love to see that pitch buried a little lower. And if you're going to keep it high, try to have it drift out of the strike zone.
1: Met at first and second with one out. Here comes Joey Weimer, hitting in the seventh spot for Rochester. First pitch, inside for ball one. Myers, 27 years of age from Winter Haven, Florida. Acquired by the Mets in January in the Freddie Peralta deal. It was Myers and Peralta to New York in exchange for Brandon Sproat and Jet Williams. 1-0, low for ball two. And it's hard to wrap your mind around the fact that the Mets might end up trading Freddie Peralta because of how poor this season has gone.
2: It's been an interesting season for Freddie himself. He's had great moments. He's had some tough ones. We'll see what the Mets do.
1: 2-0. Weimer slow rolls it to Myers on the mound. Gets off to his right. No throw. Bases are loaded now with just one out. Two singles to the outfield, and that swinging bunt by Weimer puts him on first.
2: Yeah, just kind of unlucky there for Tobias Myers. The ball hit into no man's land along the third baseline. He made the right decision not throwing that ball because he was off balance. Weimer was hustling down the line. Well, the bright spot here, you do have one out. Double play could get you out of it. You just try to get a second out here without bringing in a run.
1: The middle infield will stay back. Short at short. Mauricio at second. The corners are playing back as well, so everyone's turning two at second base if they get it.

0: Caden Wallace, the 8-hole hitter, squatting in the right-handed batter's box, takes the first pitch, and a fastball misses outside for ball one. Calling balls and strikes today is Josiah Shepherd. He is our crew chief this week. Casey James over at first. Caleb Martin is at third. We've seen this crew in Syracuse a number of times. The 1-0. Line drive, base hit in the left. That'll score a run. Four hits in a row for the Red Wings, all of them singles. Caden Wallace has his ninth run batted in 15 games as a Red Wing, and Rochester ties it up at one in the second.
1: We've seen a tale of two different Tobias Myers over these past two outings. Last time out, his stuff was nasty. The fastball was between 94 and 96. It was just tough to hit, and he was playing with a lot of confidence and swagger, had six strikeouts in just under three innings, didn't even allow a hit. Today, his pitches have just frankly been hittable. Fastball in the high 80s in the strike zone. AAA hitters are going to get a hold of that.
0: We're going to have to get to the bottom of why Tobias Myers has these sort of crazy highs and lows with his fastball. You don't see this from anybody else.
1: Yeah, it's interesting. You know, John Nogowski mentioned pregame today that he's a guy that at times locks into his confidence and adrenaline and can kick it up like he did last time out, but I think it might be tougher to do so sometimes at the AAA level.
0: Maxwell Romero digs in. Base is loaded, one out. The pitch is a splitter that misses low for ball one. This season in Syracuse, his Ks per nine is nearly 3 points higher than his Ks per nine in New York, but the walks per nine are nearly identical. He's getting more swing and misses at this level. He's missing more barrels, but not today. The 1-0. That's barreled, but foul. It almost hit the first base coach, who falls down to his back. Heads up, Anthony DeLeo over there at first, who lost his bucket as well.
1: That ball was smoked. 1-0-1 off the bat. He did a nice job of getting out of the way.
0: Any way you can do it, and all the Red Wings are laughing at him over in the first base dugout. 1-1 to Romero. Swing and a miss. Chases a splitter high at 77. That's strike two.
1: This is a huge at-bat. If you can get a double play and limit the damage in this inning, even if you could just get a ground ball and get one out, even strike him out here, you're cruising.
0: Myers deals. Ground ball to second. Mauricio throws to second. It's late. Throws back to first. Not in time. So they get the out at second, but the runner safe at first brings in Riley Adams, and the Red Wings lead 2-1.
1: Yeah, it looked like Ronnie had a tough time getting the ball out of his glove and making that turn towards second base. Hasn't played as much second base as he has the left side of the infield throughout his career. It's always an adjustment.
0: Order flips for Philip Glasser with runners at the corners and two down. Myers throws. Gets a strike in there, a splitter. It's 0-1. You mentioned it, Jack. Last time Myers pitched Thursday in Scranton, one clean inning of work, everything was going well for him. And it's been the opposite through an inning and two-thirds today. Lifts and deals. Line drive foul. It's nothing in two. There is a right-hander getting loose for Syracuse in the left center field bullpen. Looks like Matt Selinger. Weimer gets his lead at third. Romero, just a half step off the bag at first. He's the catcher, so he probably won't run all that far. 0-2 from Myers. Hits off a home plate, goes all the way to the backstop. Sanger doesn't see it. Weimer scores. Romero's going to third. No throw from Sanger. A disastrous wild pitch brings in a run, and another run is just 90 feet away. Red Wings lead 3-1.
1: This has just been a tough inning. Four singles in a row with a fielder's choice and a wild pitch. Doesn't feel like the Red Wings should be, you know, scoring three runs here, but they certainly have.
0: Ball and two strikes on Glasser, and the lefty calls for time. And this is all the bottom half of the order getting it done against Myers. He got the first four batters out in order with a strikeout. He looks confident. In the stretch, the 1-2. Line drive, foul ball. Wow, that was close to being fair down the right field line.
1: I know we're seeing singles and foul balls, but then hard hit baseballs.
0: Very reminiscent of what we saw Memorial Day week when the Red Wings took 4 out of 6 over Syracuse. A couple of walk-off wins that week for the Nats AAA affiliate. It was 14-13 in the second half, 59-41 overall. 1-2 again. Way high, pops out of Sanger's glove, and he caught it with his bare hand. That was athletic. It's ball 2. The Mets, 12-14 in the second half, 50-51 overall. It's going to take a stretch of all stretches for the Mets to clinch a playoff spot this half. 2-2 coming. Flared foul. Now Rochester finished a half game back of Memphis in the first half. If they played one more game, they would have had the opportunity to win the first half, but they lost the game due to a rainout cancellation, and they finished right behind Memphis. 2-2. Into the netting again. Glasser's having a tough at-bat.
1: Yeah, falling just a game short is so frustrating, especially for a Rochester team that hasn't gotten to be in the playoffs or win the league in a long time.
0: Yeah, they got the Governor's Cup signs out in right center field. The last year they won it, 1997. It's been even longer than that for Syracuse fans. 2-2. Missed inside, ball 3. Glasser has seen 8 pitches so far. And Tobias Myers has thrown nearly 40. He's got the ball behind his back, awaiting to throw his 36th pitch. The payoff to Glasser. Popped up into the seats left-hand side. In 10 games versus Syracuse, Philip Glasser is hitting .357. Was the Nats leader in batting average last year on the minor leagues. But 3-2 again. High and away, ball 4. What an at-bat works by him. A 10-pitch walk puts Glasser on, and that might be it for Tobias Myers.
1: Tough outing today for Tobias. Just didn't have it. You know, at the beginning of the game, got some soft contact and was able to have a clean first inning. But here in the second, Rochester just had a good game plan, and you got a ticker cap to some good hitters in this Red Wings lineup.
0: A 1-2-3 first for Myers. And then in the second, 3 runs on 4 hits. And both men on base are his responsibility. We'll talk about the new Mets arm when we come back after this 90-second pitching change break. Rochester has a commanding 3-1 lead here in the bottom of the second on the score, 1260.
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0: Matt Selinger into the ballgame for the Syracuse Mets. in what is a suspected bullpen day. It's gotten started maybe an out earlier. There's two outs here in the second inning. Tobias Myers just had a really difficult second, where he got the first man out, then gave up four straight hits, including an RBI single from Caden Wallace, then a fielder's choice to Max Romero that brought in a run, and a walk to Philip Glasser. Seelinger tying his left cleat right behind the pitcher's mound right now. About to make his 31st appearance in AAA baseball this year, and his fourth with Syracuse. The former Toledo Mudhead of a few months ago will now throw to Christian Franklin. First pitch. Swings and drives it. Pache runs back towards the wall. It is off the bottom of the fence. Romero scores from third. Glasser rounds third. Throw comes in and it is cut off. A two-run double from Christian Franklin adds two more for the Red Wings, who have a five-run second inning and lead 5-1.
1: Tough start to the ballgame for Matt Seelinger. He throws a high fastball, 92. Didn't feel like a bad pitch, but Franklin was right on it. He hit it 108 off the wall.
0: A common thread between Myers and one pitch of Seelinger, I know, is that it's not lively stuff and it's missing spots. Here's Ortiz. Knuckle curve misses low for ball one.
1: I will say, between the two at least so far, throwing a lot of strikes, a lot of competitive pitches, just a lot hasn't gotten by this Rochester team.
0: Franklin stands at second. Seelinger fires home. Ground ball foul. Wide of first, it's 1-1.
1: The issue with this Rochester ball club, and we've seen it both times these two have played, they just have a lot of guys that hit the ball hard. Not everyone's looking for the fences, but you routinely see these line drives that are like major league level exit velocities.
0: Javi Melik-Ortiz, one of those guys, 71 runs batted in on the year. Half swing and a knuckle curve in the dirt. No swing, says the second base slash third base ump, Caleb Martin. And the count's 2-1 on the powerful lefty. Ortiz is first in the International League in on-base percentage. Gets on at a .435 clip. And has 17 homers. 2-1. Driven deep down the right field line, but he was out in front. It's foul. Wow. That is out of the yard. .551 Red Wings in the bottom of the second. Things were looking great for the Mets up until this half of the inning. Seelinger comes set, first base side. The right-hander flips home. And Ortiz grounds it foul again to keep the count at 2-2. Well, coming into today, Seelinger, three innings and a third with Syracuse, one hit, no runs, five Ks to three walks. That's just the second hit he's given up in a Syracuse Mets uniform. The 31-year-old from Westbury, New York, one of two members of Syracuse from New York. He throws, and it's spiked in the dirt, blocked by Sanger to make it 3-2. Seelinger drafted in the 28th round back in 2017 by Pittsburgh out of SUNY Farmingdale. Started off this year with the Tigers, was traded from Detroit to New York for cash on July 5th. Made his big league debut with the New York Mets earlier this year. The payoff, fouled away. We've now seen two long at-bats, one to Philip Glasser against Myers, and now Javi Melik-Ortiz here against Seelinger.
1: This Rochester team hits the ball well. They're seventh in the league in average, fifth in runs scored, sixth in homers.
0: They got to have nightmares about this crew. 3-2 once more, and Ortiz hits it back to the screen. Eight pitches now in this plate appearance. By the way, that foul ball, ground ball, that he hit wide of first, 113 miles per hour off the bat. 3-2. Ortiz skies it. Shallow left center field. Mike Tauchman's got a beat on it, and he makes the catch to end a long second inning where all nine Red Wings come up to hit They score 5 runs on 5 hits. As we go to the third, it is 5-1 Rochester on the score 1260.
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10: Hey, what's going on, everybody? Paul Watson Jr. back here in the Score 1260 studios. Let's go to the world of baseball going on right now. We have 5 baseball games going on. Diamondbacks just went up 1-0 over the Pirates. The rest of the games are scoreless. Earlier today, Guardians ended up beating the Reds 6-5. Mets Braves was postponed due to inclement weather. And jumping over to the NBA, Draymond Green has agreed to return to the Golden State Warriors on a 1-year deal for $27.7 million. Back to the boys.
0: Appreciate that, Paul. Thank you so much for having boots on the ground for everything going on in the sports world. I wouldn't want ESPN notifications. I want Paul Esden Jr. notifications at all times. Beginning the third at ESL Ballpark in Rochester, it is short Morabito Tuchman, 9-1-2, due up for the Mets, and the first pitch from Jackson Kent. He's a fastball in there, strike one. 5-1 Wings. That was a long second inning for the Mets out there in the field. 5 runs on 5 hits for Rochester. Pitch inside. Ball one.
1: Yeah, not going to be easy. Playing from behind now, trailing by 4, but you got a whole ball game to do it.
0: 1-1 on the former Red Wing in the pitch. Short leaves it in the zone. Strike 2. Zach Short broke camp this year with the Rochester Red Wings in the Nats organization. Played from opening day till April 30th with the Wings. Takes a curveball in dirt. It's 2-2. 18 games with Rochester. Hit .217 with a homer and 6 runs batted in. And just like he's been used to, a lot of changes happened for Short. After that time, the pitch dribbled off of his front leg, foul. The Nats traded Zach Short to the Tigers for cash. Zach Short then went up to the big league roster in Detroit and was DFA'd, went back and forth between Detroit and Toledo for about a month until the Mets picked him up in June. He awaits the 2-2, and Short takes it upstairs. It's full. Last week when Syracuse played Scranton, his picture was a Red Wings picture. They didn't get the update. The pitch is low and in, ball 4. So Zach Short works a walk against his former club in the first walk of the game presented by Syracuse.com. Just like a day at the ballpark brings us together, Syracuse.com connects our community with the stories that matter. Your trusted source for local news. 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
1: Well, if you want to get something going, a great way to start. The Mets started a couple of rallies over the weekend with walks.
0: Here's Morabito. First pitch swing, and he drives it down the left field line, but it's hooking foul. Mets were pretty patient in their wins. They're coming off of that series finale against Scranton where they didn't walk. They walked only once. As Morabito drives it. Deep to left field. Pinckney back at the wall. It is gone. 2-run homer for Nick Morabito. Cuts into the Rochester lead. His 10th of the year and 38th run batted in. Mets trail 5-3 here in the third. Play that train horn, baby!
1: Heck of a way to start climbing back. Morabito just makes it a 2-run deficit with one swing. A changeup down the middle. And we see that pop from Nick, who's just been really hitting the ball hard. A lot of line drives, singles, doubles. We see his 10th home run of the season.
0: Mike Tauchman digs in. First pitch to the lefty is a called strike. It's 0-1. The Mets can thank Morbido for pretty much all of the offense today. His first inning, he scooted around the bases. The 0-1. High fastball called strike. It's 0-2. Got on with a leadoff single. He stole second. Moved to third on a flyout. Scored on a sacrifice fly. And now he drives in two with a big fly of his own. O2 to Tauchman. Outside. Ball one. Tauchman, 35 years of age from Illinois, has played for both Illinois baseball teams in the majors, the White Sox and the Cubs. The 1-2 falls below the zone, and it's 2-2. Although the first Chicago team he played for was the Cubs, he said that he grew up a White Sox fan and ended up playing for the White Sox after. 2-2. Swing and a miss, strike three. He goes down on a slider for the first out of the third inning. That slider has looked nasty against lefties. It's how he's gotten two of his three strikeouts today. Kent, 23 years of age, the man on the mound from just outside of Chicago. Throws to Ronnie Mauricio. First pitch, changeup, is low for ball one. Pitched against the Syracuse Mets in his second AAA start back on May 29th. Did not go well. 1-0. Mauricio hits it off the handle into center. Base knock. So Mauricio, after a sack fly back in the first inning, he's got a single here in the third.
1: Well, the Mets might have given up five runs in that second inning, but so far today, three runs, four hits. Still only the third. You have so much time to climb back in this one.
0: Ronnie Mauricio, safe at first. You can stay safe in life with regular screenings from St. Joseph's Cancer Care. Here's Christopher Morel, right-handed slugger. First pitch his way. Curveball drops in there. Strike one. Jackson Kent against the Mets on the 29th of May. Three innings and two-thirds. Eight hits, seven runs. Welcome to Triple-A, my friend. The 0-1 is crushed down the left field line. That's down for a base hit. Mauricio around second. He's on his way to third. Edgardo Alfonso, the third base coach, keeps him there on a one-out double by Christopher Morel. The Mets really have a threat going now.
1: And another ball smoked. You know, Morel did that in his first at-bat. Pulled one down the left field line. Foul. Then he ended up lining out to left. This time he straightens it out. Hits it 114 off the bat. He just has a big league power.
0: Pitching coach Sam Nairn out for a mound visit. 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
1: You could walk there.
0: Oof. Might be a tough one.
1: You don't have the chops for that?
0: Oh, no. Especially if there's hills, forget about it. Here's Ryan Clifford. First pitch. Slider taken for a strike. How big would it be right now for Ryan Clifford to drive in runs right here?
1: It could really help the confidence out. You know, we saw him get a couple of really nice base knocks over the weekend. Just some hard contact.
0: The pitch. Half swing. Did he go? No appeal. Pitch outside. Ball one.
1: I think it's the biggest thing. Can he adjust to the slider? Because Jackson Kent clearly wants to throw it to him, make him chase. Is he going to be able to lay off here and maybe get a fastball to hit?
0: Third baseman playing in on this lefty-on-lefty battle. And the pitch. Fastball rises. Ball two.
1: I think the other thing is, if he gets these sliders, is he willing to send them the other way? Is he willing to just get a single and drop something into left field?
0: His pull rates are high this year. Time called by the catcher, Romero. Wanted Kent to step off. You know, we saw Ryan notch a three-hit game on Saturday against the Rail Riders. That was tied for a season best. What does he get here? 2-1. Changeup misses low. Ball three. Well, if you're Kent, you don't want to walk Ryan Clifford because you have a righty in Christian Arroyo who's notably been a great bat this year for Syracuse on deck. Hitters count for Clifford, and the 3-1. Swing and a miss. Oh, he wanted that fastball, but it's 3-2. Yeah, that's what you work for early in the count, is to get yourself 3-1, a hitter's count, to get a fastball. I mean, that's in a good spot. It's letter high, top of the strike zone, but that was a big uppercut swing, and he was under it. Clifford rests the bat on his left shoulder. Kent comes set first base side, and the payoff. Swing and a miss, strike three. Drop third strike? No, a foul tip. So Clifford stays alive. That was a fastball low that he was nearly all the way out in front of, but just got a sliver. Fans still working their way into ESL ballpark as we're about to reach 7 o'clock. Today's game started at 6:05 because there's an 11:05 a.m. game tomorrow. 3-2. Clifford hits it off the handle.
1: You going to be able to wake up?
0: Oh, I don't know.
1: You're not much of a morning person.
0: I am a hibernator. The Tim Hortons coffee here in Rochester is going to do the trick. Runners at second and third, one out, 5-3, Red Wings bottom, or top three, and the pitch is lifted in the air, behind the bag at second. Clifford barely gets out of the box. Second baseman Wallace is there. He makes the catch. Mauricio bluffs the tag up, and there's two outs.
1: Got a fastball in a similar spot, 93 this time, and I think as of late, Clifford has struggled a little bit catching up to the fastballs. He just looks kind of late sometimes. He's also somebody that has adjusted well throughout his career, making those kinds of tweaks on the fly. So interested to see how he can adjust to that going forward.
0: Christian Arroyo is the bat you might want in this situation. Ready with an open stance, awaits the first pitch, and takes it outside for ball one. With runners in scoring position this season, Arroyo is 30 for 73. That is a .411 batting average. And he's driven in 38 runs. The 1-0. High, ball two.
1: Don't let anyone ever tell you Ted Williams was the last man to hit 400. It was Christian Arroyo with runners in scoring position in 2026.
0: It's that bearded 30-year-old from Tampa in the blue and orange. I knew it.
1: The Tampa splinter.
0: 2-0. Fly down the right field line into the seats, 2-1. So now Arroyo just has to fight in the war, and he'll match
1: Let's
0: Ted Williams.
1: Hope not. Let's hope not.
0: We don't want that opportunity to present itself.
1: Thank you for clarifying.
0: 2-1 from Kent. Blasted left center field. Weimer going back. At the wall, he's under it, makes the catch, and the inning is over. Oh, man, he was a couple of feet away from giving Syracuse the lead. Instead, the two-run homer from Morabito is the only ball that leaves the yard in this half inning. And as we go to the bottom of the third, it is Rochester 5, Syracuse 3 on the score, 12-16.
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0: Bottom of the third inning is brought to you by Taste New York, the official eat local, drink local program for New York State. When you have a choice, buy local. Back in Western New York, Rochester 5, Syracuse 3. Red Wings back up at the plate against Matt Selinger. First pitch from the righty. Cut fastball misses low to the right-handed hitting Andrew Pinckney. It's 1-0. Well, if you missed the top of the third and most of the bottom of the second, you might be thinking, well, Pinckney let off last inning, too. Yeah, we know. 1-0, swing and a miss. It's 1-1. Pinckney started the bottom of the second inning against Tobias Myers with a line out to right, and then the Red Wings rattled off five runs on five hits. Selinger pitches. Half swing, did he go? Yes, he did, says first base ump Casey James, and it's 1-2. It was a tough inning in which all five runs were on Tobias Myers' line. Finishes an inning in two-thirds, four hits, five runs, a K, and a walk. 37 pitches, 22 of them strikes, and a lot of them hit hard. Selinger's 1-2. Pinckney skies it right over the first base dugout, the Red Wings' nest. It's into the seats. So, Jack, Matt Selinger is on the mound now for the Mets. We knew this was going to be a bullpen day from the get-go, but a lot of arms might have to be used here.
1: Yeah, and that might not actually be a bad thing. The Syracuse Mets bullpen has been pitching really well and had an awesome series against Scranton last week.
0: The 1-2. Drops on in for strike three. Knuckle curve buckles Pinckney for the first out of the inning. Well, Jack, to your point, over the last five games, the Mets bullpen has posted a 2.09 ERA in 43 innings. That is the best ERA in the International League, and they've struck out 56 hitters, second best in the IL.
1: And just think about how many names out of the pen that right now you see and you feel good about, Matt Selinger being one of them.
0: He deals a first-pitch ball to the right-handed hitting Trey Lipscomb, 1-0.
1: And before today, he pitched three games and hadn't allowed an earned run yet.
0: 31-year-old from Westbury, New York, acquired by the Mets earlier this year, fires, and Lipscomb slashes it foul. A ball and a strike. Selinger grew up on Long Island, just 15 minutes away from Shea Stadium / Citi Field. Made his major league debut with the New York Mets this year and said it was truly a dream come true. 1-1. Fastball misses away, ball two, and whoa, Selinger's tapping the top of his head. He's challenging.
1: Not a good one.
0: Oh boy. Yeah, it was low and away. That's a ball. That's why the pitcher shouldn't challenge.
1: Yeah, I don't know if ABS needs a ton of rules that you have to obey from the clubhouse, but I think one of them needs to be, all right, pitchers can't do it. The catcher has the best viewpoint.
0: Might as well give rights to the center fielder to challenge, too. 2-1. Low for ball three. And, Jack, it's so early in the ballgame, too. It's 5-3 Wings in the bottom of the third. And why burn a challenge here?
1: I guess he had a lot of conviction on it. Must have thought it was a strike. And, honestly, maybe Hayden Sanger framed it really well and made it look like one.
0: 3-1 pitch skips in the dirt, ball four. So Trey Lipscomb is on for the second time in as many innings after he singled and scored the first run of the game for Rochester in the second. Runner at first with one out. Riley Adams, Rochester's designated hitter, up at the plate. First offering to the righty. Fastball just misses away, ball one. Riley Adams playing in his 44th game with Rochester. A catcher hitting over 250 on the year. 1-0. Hit up the middle. One hop to Mauricio. Flips to second for one. Short throws to first. Double play. And the inning is over. Seelinger's walk doesn't come back to hurt him. He faces the minimum in the third inning. And as we go to the fourth, Syracuse still trails 5-3 on the score 1260.
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17: Heard the news? 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
0: Onward to the top of the fourth inning, Rochester 5, Syracuse 3. Jack, it's been an entertaining game so far.
1: It has, and this odyssey continues in the fourth inning. Mets down 5-3, and this ball game they trailed 5-1, but put up two runs last inning. Pache leads off in the pitch. It is a breaking ball high, 1-0.
0: Did you say odyssey because you just saw the movie?
1: Well, when you said onward, it made me think about the odyssey.
0: Ah, okay.
1: It just made me want to say it. I did see the odyssey, though. Epic movie. Kent winds up and deals. Pache swings over a sinker, even count. Heck, unbelievable cast.
0: I don't even know the premise of the movie. Like, I know nothing.
1: Did you have to read the book in high school or anything like that? The Homer's Odyssey?
0: No.
1: I've also come to realize, as the 1-1 comes in low, two balls and a strike, Homer was not a single person that wrote it. Apparently it was a collection of people.
0: Oh, wow.
1: Yeah.
0: Wow, FM really had you guys deep in the books there.
1: Oh, we did. That was my freshman year of high school.
0: There you go.
1: It was not an easy read, the old Greek times. 2-1 is flared into shallow center. Weimer jogs in, stands under it, makes the catch. One away.
0: They never say to underestimate the intelligence of a Hornet.
1: No, don't. Although, You probably would have been okay underestimating my abilities to understand the Odyssey.
0: Yeah.
1: In freshman year of high school.
0: It's a tall ask.
1: One out, fourth inning. Here's Sanger. And the pitch is dribbled to short. Lipscomb has it. Takes a shuffle. Throws to first in time. And there's two away. What was the last movie you saw in the theaters?
0: Oh, in the theaters?
1: Yes.
0: Wow.
1: I love the theater experience. I love going.
0: Oh, I saw Wicked.
1: Oh, nice.
0: Yes.
1: The second one or the first one?
0: The first one.
1: Okay.
0: First
1: I saw that, too. That was good.
0: That was so good.
1: Good movie to see in the theaters.
0: Yeah, there are certain movies that you have to go outside to watch.
1: The Odyssey is one of those.
0: Okay.
1: In IMAX. Two outs, top of the fourth. Jackson Kent bouncing back from a tumultuous third. He deals to short. The pitch is high. Ball one. So Mets trail 5-3 here in this first game of the series. Kent has given up three runs and five hits so far. 1-0 pitch. Short rips it towards third, and it rolls past Glasser foul. And he smoked that ball, but just past his outstretched glove.
0: And Glasser got a good read on it, and he's hugging the third base line. Luckily for him, it was a foul ball back into his right, so he could lay out and try to make the catch without any ramifications.
1: One ball, one strike, Kent deals. And the pitch is a called strike at the letters. 92 with a sinker. Kent is a big lefty. He holds that black glove up over his face. Winds up and throws. Short swings over a curveball for strike three. Well, after two runs and three hits last inning, Kent retires the side in order. He takes us to the bottom of the fourth, where the Mets trail the Red Wings 5-3 and score 12-60.
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1: Matt Turner, the new pitcher in the ballgame for the bottom of the fourth inning. Mets trail the Red Wings 5-3 as Matt Selinger heads into the dugout after a pretty successful inning in a third. He paves the way for Matt Turner, making his seventh appearance with the Syracuse Mets this month, 18th overall, 5.29 ERA. Well, fans, you can go on the road with NBT Bank. Wherever life takes you, your NBT Bank debit and credit cards keep you moving securely and conveniently. Lefty-righty matchup with Joey Weimer up. Singled back in the second, and a pitch is fouled back, 0-1. Red Wings 5, Mets 3, and Rochester scored all five of its runs in the second inning. Turner's set to face two righties and a lefty this inning, 7, 8, and 9. 0-1. Weimer winds up, taps it to second. Mauricio fields shoulder high, whips it over to first, and there's one away.
19: Matt Turner coming off of a really successful outing on Saturday against Scranton, an inning and two-thirds, a hit, no runs with two strikeouts. Arguably one of his best relief outings that we've seen out of him. Definitely the best that we've seen this month.
1: So the bullpen day continues. Started with Tobias Myers, then Matt Selinger, now Matt Turner. One away, here's the pitch to Caden Wallace. He takes a strike. Well, Caden Wallace is a guy that we didn't see last time the Mets took on the Red Wings. A 24-year-old from Little Rock, Arkansas. Recently promoted from AA Harrisburg. The pitch is popped up foul to the right side. 0-2. Well, Wallace, a former second-round pick by the Royals 4 years ago out of Arkansas. He was a Razorback. But he was traded from the Royals to the Nationals 2 years ago for Hunter Harvey. A mid-July pre-deadline deal. Great start to the season for Wallace. A .300 batting average in AA with 18 homers. Got the bump up, and now he's playing his 15th AAA game. 0-2. He has swung on and missed for strike three. Two quick outs for Matty Turner.
19: Yeah, that cutter looked good, especially to a righty. You expect that pitch to break a little bit more. Instead, it just comes at you faster.
1: How about three times in a row, 82, 86, and 90.
19: Yeah, just continuously ramping that up and trying to make that decision as fast as you can possibly make it. Love that from Matt Turner.
1: Two away for Maxwell Romero, who takes a strike. Went to the cutter at 86, 0-1.
19: How about the Nats getting the trading started a little bit early? They got Curtis Meade traded to Boston, and what you just mentioned, Caden Wallace here now. A one pitch is a breaking ball low. One ball, one strike. Yes, so the Nationals picked up Curtis Meade in the offseason, a former Rays top prospect who hadn't gotten a lot of major league love in the past couple of years. Had a great start to the season for Washington, dealt him to Boston, called strike with a sinker, 1-2. And they got Connelly early, one of the top young pitchers in the Red Sox system, who we've seen with Worcester a couple of times.
0: Making their decisions a little earlier than everyone else.
19: 1-2 pitch. She is ripped over towards second. Mauricio's there to make the catch. A 1-2-3 inning for Matt Turner in just 9 pitches. Well, that swiftly takes us to the fifth. Red Wings 5, Mets 3 on the score 12-60.
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10: Hey, what's going on, everybody? Paul Weston Jr. back here in the Score 1260 studios. Let's go to baseball. Diamondbacks are up 3-0 on the Pittsburgh Pirates. That one currently heading to the bottom of the second. Tigers are up 5-0 on the Orioles. That one in the bottom of the second inning. And earlier today, the New York Mets and the Atlanta Braves game got postponed due to weather. Inclement weather. Some big news in the NFL. Browns and 5-time Pro Bowl cornerback Denzel Ward have reached an agreement on a 2-year deal for $62.2 million. Money, money, money!
19: Holy cow, Paul Esden Jr. making it rain back in the Score 1260 studios. Over here in Rochester, avoiding rain for now, but there are a little bit of gray puffy clouds drifting overhead. Right above the stadium, some powdery blue skies, but as you look past center field, looks a little bit chalkier. Top of the fifth inning at ESL Ballpark. Mets trail Red Wings 5-3. Nick Morabito leads off. Here's Kent's first pitch. It's bunted right in front of the mound. Kent picks it up, throws to first, gets Morabito in time for the first out. A very surprising bunt attempt given Morabito's dominance already. He singled in the first inning, a 2-run homer in the third, but tried to spring the trap here to no avail. So one out in the fifth for Mike Tauchman, who's 0-for-2 today, playing in his third game as a Syracuse Met. In a lefty-lefty matchup here. Taps the plate, lines up the bat, holds it over his left shoulder, and the pitch is swung on and hit in the air left side. Third baseman Glasser is under it. In foul ground, he makes the catch, and there's quickly two outs. Well, after giving up 2 runs and 3 hits in the third inning, Jackson Kent has retired 7 in a row.
0: He's only up to 66 pitches, so he's doing everything in his power to put the Red Wings ahead. You know, he threw 65 pitches in his debut on May 23rd and has just continued to ramp up. His season high in pitches was last time out in Buffalo, 89.
19: This thing was very close to getting off the tracks, but he's reeled it back in. Here's Ronnie. First pitch to Mauricio, a ball down low. Mauricio is switch hitter batting from the right side. Throughout his career, he's had a lot more success as a lefty. 0-1. Mauricio takes a high breaking pitch. One ball, one strike. Well, they said that first one was a strike. Didn't look like it. I will look and see. Let's get on incorrect scoreboard watch. Potentially here. Should be a Twitter account. The 1-1 is fouled back, and allegedly it's a ball and two strikes. Well, Mauricio in his career at the AAA level against lefties has a .280 batting average. That's very good. In the majors, it's just .140. 1-2 pitch. Mauricio pops it up third base side. Same spot for Philip Glasser. Drifting closer to the dugout, he makes the catch along the warning track for out number three. Well, that is eight in a row retired by Jackson Kent. The Mets have let this lefty get into a groove. Bottom of the fifth is next. Syracuse trailing Rochester 5-3 on the score 1260.
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19: 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Red Wings 5, Mets 3, bottom of the fifth. Turner flings it home, and Glasser takes a strike. Cutter painted on the outer edge. Matt Turner had himself a really nice fourth inning. Weimer Wallace Romero retired in less than 10 pitches. Here's the 1-1. Glasser slaps it over third into left field for a base hit. A line drive hitter that just continues to get on base by any means.
22: Yeah, Glasser is such a smart hitter. He did this last year in Double-A Harrisburg as well when he led the Nats in hitting. He is batting over .305 on the season. And it's because of hits like that. He just finds outfield grass. Those are guys that can create long careers in professional baseball.
19: How about the adjustment he's made in AAA? Here's Franklin up. First pitch sails in for a strike. First 2 months for Glasser, a .254 average. June, July, .387. A 1-1 the count, runner at first. Turner deals. Franklin takes outside. One ball, one strike.
22: I mean, the man hit .438 in June. So I guess he's a little cold right now. It doesn't make any sense.
19: That's a high bar to set. It's like walking into class first week, getting A on the first test.
22: Yeah.
19: Mom's expecting a lot. 1-1, grounder to short. Short's got it. Flips to second. Gets one. Mauricio throws. In time to first for a double play. Well, how about this kind of efficiency from Matt Turner?
22: Yeah, he's smart. He's keep throwing. He's throwing that cutter and sliders, a lot of things that have late movement on it. And although Philip Glasser hit the ball hard, he did send that one the other way. For Franklin, he was just on top of it. Easy double play ball.
19: Here's a good test in Abimelech Ortiz. Lefty-lefty matchup, Turner throws. Ortiz takes a hack, bounces it over the mound. Short charges, gloves, flips, and he makes the play! Not an easy one for Zach Short. He charges in, throws it across his body like it's nothing. High fives and handshakes for Zach Short after a tremendous play. To end the fifth. Sixth inning next. Mets down 5-3 on the score 1260.
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0: to the field as Los Congueros de Syracuse. It's also Military Appreciation Night, presented by Visions Federal Credit Union and the Wildcat Sports Club. The first 1,000 fans through the gates receive a patriotic jersey, and after the final out, the sky lights up with a special Thursday night fireworks extravaganza. 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We'll see you there.
1: Your new home of the Buffalo Bills. 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
2: Fans, the Great New York State Fair starts Wednesday, August 26th and runs through Labor Day, Monday, September 7th. Kent Deals and Christopher Morrell takes a strike. It's 0-1. Well, fair starting up in just a little bit, August 26th. That is less than a month away.
3: Wow. It's been flying by.
2: Kent throws. Morrell pops it up sky high over the infield. Second baseman Wallace, first baseman Ortiz give it a stare. Wallace has it. One-hand catch behind second base for the first out.
3: I'm excited to try the chocolate milk over at the State Fair for the first time.
2: Oh, brother, get ready to have your life changed. I will be...
3: You have to be there to watch it, though.
2: Buying as much as allowed.
3: Well, I'll
2: go.
3: Is there a limit?
2: I'll go, just at a distance.
3: Oh.
2: So then I don't have to hang out with you.
3: Oh.
2: One out. Here's Ryan Clifford, who takes a ball. All right, fine.
3: We don't hang out enough.
2: I'm just kidding. One ball, no strikes to Brian Clifford, 0-2 today. The Mets down 5-3 in the sixth inning. The pitch, that is low, ball two. A pretty fun Tuesday so far. Rainy afternoon, but it's turned into a clear, somewhat evening so far. 2-0 pitch. Clifford takes a ball inside, 3-0. And for what was a somewhat rainy Tuesday, ESL ballpark is pretty packed. 3-0 the count. Kent throws, and Clifford takes a strike. Big reason why? Well, since you're not here and you can't see the ballpark, there are at least a couple hundred Ernie Clement jerseys in the ballpark today. 3-1 is high, ball four. Clifford works a one-out walk. If you're unfamiliar with Ernie Clement, he's an infielder for the Toronto Blue Jays, an all-star this year, and he is a Rochester native. He's from Brighton. So today, the Red Wings gave out 1,000 Ernie Clement bobbleheads. And the people here love this guy.
3: Yeah, he is the talk of the town. A man who, you know, didn't get a lot of looks coming out of Brighton High School, of course, because it's Rochester, New York. There's not a lot of perennial high school baseball talent coming out of this area.
2: Here's Arroyo, who grounds the first pitch foul.
3: Got an opportunity to play for the Virginia Cavaliers, and the rest is history. But Ernie Clement's following has grown here in this town, especially when the Jays were in the World Series last year, and Clement was a big reason why this town was going nuts for Toronto.
2: 0-1. Arroyo takes a changeup away. One ball and one strike with one out, runner at first. The Mets down 5-3 in the sixth.
3: Clement played a little bit of everything in high school, including hockey. He was pretty darn good in this area.
2: Yeah, it makes you a good athlete to be well-versed in everything. Before the 1-1, check at first, and Clifford is back at the base.
3: He played for a combined team, which is similar, you know, to Syracuse and other spots around New York. Played for Brighton, East Rochester, Honey Eye Falls, Lima. Three different schools combined into one.
2: They need a better name than that.
3: Yeah, they do. 52 points, led Monroe County.
2: Whoa! 1-1. Arroyo takes a ball up high.
3: And also hit .472 in high school baseball.
2: I feel like making a hockey player with the side-to-side direction, the agility, the quickness, that makes you a good infielder.
3: Oh, yeah. Goalies have to be so quick. It's like a shortstop trying to get to a ground ball.
2: 2-1 pitch. Arroyo grounds it in between first and second. It rolls into right. Clifford stops at second base. Arroyo to first. And a one-out single puts two on base.
3: Christian Arroyo, safe at first. You can stay safe in life with regulars trainings from St. Joseph's Cancer Care. And that was the perfect ground ball to hit. With the middle infield hugging second base, Arroyo just slaps it the other way. So much space between first and second. He gets on for a potential sixth inning rally here for the Mets.
2: Red Wings manager Matt LeCroy strolls out to the mound, points to the bullpen. We've got a pitching change coming up. Jackson Kent is done. Runners at first and second, one out in the sixth. Christian Pache stepping up. Maybe he can change this ball game. But the Mets down 5.

0: 3. We'll be back in 90 seconds after this pitching change break on the Score 1260.
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0: Jackson Kent's day is done. He paves the way to maybe his long-lost brother, Zach Kent, a right-handed reliever out of the Rochester bullpen, takes over. Christian Arroyo is at first. Ryan Clifford is at second. There's one out in the sixth inning. Christian Pache steps up with the Mets down 5-3.
6: All we need is Clark Kent to show up today. We got
0: Superman.
6: That'd be pretty cool.
0: Zach Kent throws home. Pache takes a slider over the plate for a strike. That would be something, but it would probably mean there's some kind of evil villain here.
6: Yeah, I don't really want to be in a position to be saved at the moment.
0: I don't know what you think about Mitzi and the mascots here, but maybe that's it. 0-1 is popped up foul.
6: Spikes and Mitzi are good people. They would never do something evil.
0: First of all, they're birds. Second of all, do you know them personally? Are you sure they're not villains?
6: Oh, I've known them for quite a long time, Mr. Godin.
0: Whatever you say. No balls and two strikes for Zach Kent dealing to Christian Pache. 19th game of the season for the Red Wings for Mr. Kent. 3.92 ERA. Tucks the baseball in his black glove. He kicks and fires home. Pache slices it down the right field line. Drop in quick. It is a foul ball. Well, that probably would have brought home a run with Clifford chugging around third base, but it drops foul.
6: It was a soft pass and a curveball through the zone. I actually like that swing from Pache, just trying to stay back and make contact. You don't have to drive the ball over the fence in order to score runs. And, you know, Pache is just willing to take anything he can right now to bring in Clifford from second and maybe even Arroyo at first to tie up the game.
0: 40 RBIs in 88 games for Christian Pache. He's got two on, one out. Open stance, batting from the right side. 0-2 pitch is popped up foul. Heading back behind home plate. Bounces between the green seats. Well, Jackson Kent was solid today. Five innings and a third, six hits. Allowed three earned runs, but he's got two on base still. Two walks, four Ks. Let's see if Pache can get to Zach Kent. The righty deals. Pache swings over a curveball. Foul tip into the mitt for strike three. So two outs, two on base. Joe, what'd you think of Kent today? The Mets got to him a little bit, but he kind of got into cruise control for a few innings there.
6: Yeah, he looked sharp. I think he was hitting his spots better than when we saw him back on May 29th. Hard hit baseballs in both starts, but this time around, he had more conviction with his slider, had a strikeout looking and a strikeout swing with his curveball. Off-speed stuff looked nice.
0: Here's Sanger. First pitch is popped up high in the air. The shortstop Lipscomb is under it. Shallow left field grass shifting to his left. Makes a catch over his left shoulder for out number three. Well, the Mets get a good opportunity. Can't capitalize. Syracuse strands two and takes us to the bottom of the sixth. Red Wings 5, Mets 3 on the Score 1260.
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0: Welcome to the ballgame, Dan Hammer. Syracuse dips into its bullpen once again. Matt Turner's day is done after two scoreless innings. And the Mets bring a righty and Dan Hammer on the mound, who's had a ton of AAA success this year. An ERA just above 1.5 in 20 games. It's Rochester 5, Syracuse 3 as we get things going in the bottom of the sixth. The scoring's been very contained so far. For the Mets, one run in the first, two in the third. And for Rochester, all five runs in the second inning. So we're cruising right along here at ESL Ballpark. Dan Hammer, a righty, faces Andrew Pinckney, right-handed hitter. First pitch, Hammer delivers a 95-mile-an-hour fastball in for a strike, 0-1. Dan Hammer has not allowed a run in his last seven appearances, an earned run, that is. No balls, one strike. He kicks and throws, a breaking ball high. So the month of July so far is zero ERA, five innings and two-thirds, eight strikeouts, just three hits. Andrew Pinckney 0-for-2 today. Hammer delivers. Pinckney takes fastball just off the outer edge, 2-1.
6: I think the next step for Dan is to reduce the walks. So far this month, 8 Ks to 5 walks. On the season, it's 29 Ks to 19 walks. If he can clean that up, he might be a New York bullpen option before we know it.
0: Two balls and a strike, he throws. Swing and a miss on his cutter, 2-2. Well, Hammer was selected to the 40-man roster a couple weeks ago. Didn't get to appear for the New York Mets, but spent some time on that 40, which was good to see. It means the org has a lot of faith in him. 2-2 pitch. He is swung on and missed for strike three. A nasty cutter drifting away from Pinckney for the first out of the inning.
6: How could you not have faith in that pitch? That's coming in at 92, so hitters can see that pitch coming in, and then it, for a right-handed hitter, just drifts away from them at the last second. No chance Pinckney was going to make good contact, if contact at all, and he whipped right through it.
0: I mean, if you overlay that with his fastball, it looks the same for 90% of its way there.
6: Worst until, pitching ninja.
0: Yeah. One away, Trey Lipscomb takes a high cutter, 1-0. But Dan Hammer's a guy that anybody could have had. He signed a minor league deal with the Mets in early March, meaning he was hanging around for a while during the offseason. Hadn't signed to the team because last year he struggled. 1-0 is lined into center field. It drops in for a hit. Pinckney takes that cutter and sends it into center field with a one-out single.
6: Well, it's the exact same thing that we just said earlier. How could you not have faith in Dan Hammer? Well, 31 appearances for AA Montgomery, 6.57 ERA. How did the New York Mets see something in this right-hander. To be one of the top bullpen options in the minor leagues, and let alone a guy that spent a day on the 40-man.
0: You got to tip your cap to the scouting department. One out, one on for Adams. Hammer throws. Ball inside, 96. Well, that is one thing that is easy for the scouting department to spot. A righty that sits in the mid-90s with his fastball and can climb up to the high 90s. Brown glove at his chest. Comes set. Winds up and fires. Line drive right past Mauricio. It gets to center field. Another single puts two on base with one out.
6: I wonder if Dan's life flashed before his eyes. 110 right up the middle. He put his glove up and missed it. Ronnie Mauricio put his glove up too and almost got there. That's back-to-back hits for the Red Wings, just like we saw back in the second inning. Lipscomb and Adams hit back-to-back singles. The first two of four singles in a row that drove in a run.
0: So with one out, Hammer's got two on base. How does he work around traffic with Joey Weimer up to bat? Here's the pitch. Weimer takes a high heater at 97. Rochester leads Syracuse 5-3. One out, bottom six. Runners at first and second. So not the walks for Hammer this inning, but a couple of singles off his cutter. 1-0. Weimer takes a slurve way inside for ball two. Joey Weimer, 1-for-2 today, had a single in the second inning, came around to score. Part of a 5-run second frame for Rochester. That's been their only offense today, but they are threatening here in the sixth. Weimer waves his bat around, holds it low below his shoulder. And the 2-0 is taken inside once again as Hammer struggles to find the zone here. Weimer up to bat with Caden Wallace on deck, both of them 1-for-2. Weimer waves that bat around like he's trying to swat a fly. 3-0. He takes all the way, and it's a strike over the outer edge at 97.
6: There's so much movement when he's in that batter's box. It's almost surprising this is a professional hitter's batting stance.
0: Long, tall, lanky right-hander. Holds the bat straight up in the air, but also wiggles it around a lot. 3-1. Weimer swings right through a fastball at 97, and Dan battles back to a full count.
6: We're going to have to find some Joey Weimer college tape and see if he had this batting stance then, because his head has to move all over the place. There's no way he got to professional baseball with that batting stance.
0: Waves the batter on and coils his body around, too. 3-2 is popped up foul. Weimer played his college ball at Cincinnati. Fourth round pick by the Milwaukee Brewers back in 2020. He's played for a few different organizations. Brewers, Reds, Royals, Marlins, and now the Nationals. Good amount of big league service time too, four seasons. 3-2 pitch, up high, ball four. So after two singles and a walk, the bases are loaded with just one out in the bottom of the sixth inning.
6: Hammer just didn't locate that fastball right. It was a 96-mile-an-hour heater, way high. If he gets that pitch lower, you know, right around the knees, I think you're looking at a double play ball, but he just missed it.
0: Meeting at the mound, A.J. Sager gives Hammer a little chat. Bases loaded for Caden Wallace. This is a big spot for Dan Hammer and the Syracuse Mets. You got a two-run ball game, bullpen game, so if this becomes a 3-4-run deficit, just a little bit harder for the offense to try to climb back because you'll have three chances to do so in the 7th, 8th, and 9th.
6: And since the Mets scored those two runs in the 3rd, they've scored two unanswered in this ballgame. They've only had one hit and two base runners offensively. So pitching has to pony up here and keep this game where it's at because the offense hasn't done much since that 2-run 3rd.
0: Dan Hammer has not allowed an earned run since he's come back to Syracuse. Here's Caden Wallace, and the first pitch is a cutter up high. That's incorrect. He hasn't given up an earned run since June 23rd, but seven in a row without doing so. Bases loaded, one down. 5-3 ball game with the Mets down 2. 1-0 is taken downstairs. Hammer can't find the zone with that slurve. 2-0. This is flat out a really good Rochester team. The Red Wings have the best record in the league. They've hit the ball well. Can the Mets hold them this inning? Bases loaded, one out. Tough spot. 2-0 is popped up foul behind home. And it's two balls and a strike for Dan Hammer.
6: Overall in the season, Rochester 7th in the IL in batting average, 5th in scoring, 6th in home runs, and they're the 4th best team in terms of strikeouts. Or it's their 4th worst team in the form of strikeouts. So they're swinging a lot. More times than not, they're putting the ball on the bat, and they're making things happen.
0: It's tremendous what we've seen compared to last year. Rochester already has as many wins as it did last season. There were 59-88. 2-1 pitch. Wallace swings over a cutter. Two balls and two strikes. And a lot of times in the minors, it doesn't matter that much what a team did last year. But there's a lot of familiar faces from last season's team, and a lot of guys just got better this year on both sides of the ball. Two balls, two strikes. Bases juiced, and the pitch is outside. Full count here with the bases loaded.
6: He tried to get the cutter down and away to Wallace. Would have been a double play ball to the right side of the infield, but it wasn't close enough to the zone for Wallace to swing.
0: He's thrown three cutters, a four-seamer, and a slurve. Here's the 3-2. It's low. A bases loaded walk for Dan Hammer. So Trey Lipscomb comes in to score. RBI walk, Caden Wallace. Bases stay loaded with one out. Dan Hammer stays in the ballgame.
6: That's just tough. I mean, not only having back-to-back walks, but you walk in a run as well. Hammer's just not locating his pitches well right now.
0: Yeah, a little surprised he went back to the cutter instead of the four-seamer. Here's Romero, and the left-handed hitting catcher takes the ball outside. One out. So a dominant run for Dan Hammer has come to a close for now. Started the inning with a strikeout, but since then, two singles and two walks. 1-0 pitch. Romero takes a high cutter, 2-0. The Mets have a left-hander, Nate Lavender, warming up in the bullpen right now. See how quickly they can get him going or how quickly Hammer can get out of this jam.
6: All he needs is a double play ball. He got force outs everywhere. Corner infielders are playing back. Middle infield playing close to second base. But Mauricio, second baseman, playing straight up for the power-hitting lefty.
0: Two balls, no strikes. The pitch is swung on and bounced to first. Clifford Fields throws to second, gets one. Back to first. It's in time. Hammer kept his foot on the bag and made the catch to end the inning. A 3-6-1 double play to end the frame and keep Rochester from getting back on the board. Red Wings put up a run on a bases-loaded walk, and the Mets avoid catastrophic damage. It's a 6-3 deficit for Syracuse. We'll see if they can make up for it in the 7th on the Score 1260.
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13: Paulson Jr., a.k.a. Here at the Score 1260 Studios, excuse me, Yankees and White Sox are scoreless. That one currently in the bottom of the first inning. Let's get some NFL news in. The Philadelphia Eagles are signing two-time Pro Bowl selection Jalen Carter to a four-year deal for $152 million. This is the richest contract for a defensive tackle in NFL history, both guaranteed money and an annual salary. Bucks, dough, moolah!
0: Paul, you keep talking about money, man. Maybe you should try out for the NFL. You're getting hundreds of millions of dollars thrown every which way.
6: I like Paul as a slot receiver. Get the ball in his hands.
0: I can see
6: big
0: it.
6: Plays.
0: I can see it.
6: Always dependable.
0: The Mets need to make some plays in the seventh. Down 6-3 now. Zach Short leading off against Zach Kent. Righty-righty matchup. And the pitch is taken for a strike at the letters. 0-1. Jackson Kent pitched 5 innings and a third, gave up 6 hits and 3 earned runs. Zach Kent came in the 6th, and with 2 on base, stranded both. 0-1. Hit in the air, left center field. Pinckney drifts over, and Weimer is under it to make the catch for the first out. That brings up the leadoff man, Nick Morabito. Morabito 2-for-3 today. A single in the first where he stole second, tagged a third, and then scored on a sack fly. And then a 2-run blast in the third inning. Strangely enough, bunted in the fifth after hitting Kent hard twice. First pitch. That's in for a strike. 0-1. I think Nick Morabito is carving himself a spot in the big leagues in more ways than one right now. The easiest path there for him at the moment, he is destroying left-handed pitching. 0-1. And Nick takes another strike. Fastball painted on the outer edge. He entered today batting 373 against lefties, which got better after going 2-for-3. And all 10 of his home runs against left-handed pitchers.
6: Benj and Ewing up in the majors are both lefties, so if one of those guys gets into a slump against lefties, boom, there's your answer.
0: You could get a lot of at-bats doing that. 0-2 pitch. Morabito's, he takes a slider bouncing. I'm sure his name has popped up a lot, especially with Juan Soto going on the injured list recently, another calf strain. That's an outfield spot, but at the moment, they're giving Luis Robert a lot of run before the deadline. 1-2. Morabito cranks it foul, third base side.
6: Tyrone Taylor is also playing very well.
0: Taylor's killing it, too.
6: But both Robert and Taylor are guys that are being thrown around in trade conversations. So if both of those guys get moved, I think Morabito is the easiest guy to slide into the big league roster.
0: It will be strange if Morabito goes up and is with the big league club for the rest of the season. It feels like he's just supposed to be in the lineup every day here in Syracuse. Kent comes set. He throws home. And the 1-2 pitch is foul tipped. But you know what? You got to let him spread his wings and fly.
6: That's right.
0: Leave the nest.
6: I mean, if the outfield is Morabito, Benj, and Ewing with Soto on the shelf,
0: it's a fun way to end the season.
6: It's the Syracuse Rumble Ponies.
0: Yeah.
6: It's great.
0: And not to mention three literal best friends running around in an outfield together.
6: That's what Nick Morabito was saying was the best part about A.J. Ewing being here. And then also going up to the show, he was like, I'm with all my buddies. It's great.
0: Might be back soon. He's building a better case day in and day out. 1-2. Kent deals. And Morabito slaps it foul.
6: But he also has the right makeup for a man. And I say man, he is 23 years of age. He is so dedicated to the work. He takes batting practice every day. He's doing extra reps. This is a guy who wants to get to the majors and understands why he's here.
0: 1-2 pitch. Morabito flares it foul to the right side. He also does the right things for his body, because when you're a guy running around the outfield every day since mid-March or so with spring training, it's easy to get banged up with small injuries, but he takes the time to stay healthy. 1-2 pitch again is taken for a called strike three. Oh no, it's a ball. Curveball that looked like it dropped in the zone, but it was about an inch high.
6: That's a really good take.
0: I wouldn't have taken it, clearly.
6: We would have been swinging away like we're in the batting cages in Scranton.
0: Kent throws home, and the 2-2 pitch is sliced foul. Morabito making him work. We're headed for pitch number 9. That was pitch number 9. Two balls and two strikes. One out in the 7th. Mets down 6-3. Syracuse got back in his ball game with Morabito's 2-run homer in the 3rd. In the 2-run deficit. 2-2 pitch is taken low, and he works a walk. Wow. What a plate appearance by Nick Morabito. Started down 0-2. Faced 8 more pitches. The last one dropping low for ball 3.
6: Oh, wait a second. Yeah. Wait. Did Morabito throw everything off and then...
0: That he did.
6: Oh, he's got a hit without his protective gear now. He thought it was ball 4.
0: So it's a full count now. 3-2 pitch is fouled back. Well, that's funny. Wow. I think it was such a long at-bat. Lost count.
6: Very easy to do so, especially when he was fouling off all those pitches. He had to think, oh, geez, I have to have 3 balls on me at some point now.
0: He's worked the count full. 3 balls, 2 strikes. Kent throws. Morabito pops it up. Foul. Will this one drift out of play? It's towards the netting, first base side, into the stands.
6: And I also think Morabito has used his time already, so he can't burn another timeout and try and get his protective gear back on.
0: I think he'll survive. Well, he probably played the first 10 years of his life without all that stuff, if not more.
6: Let's just hope he doesn't get a 95-mile-an-hour foul ball to his leg or something.
0: Full count, one away. What a battle here. 12 pitches. Number 13 is grounded to third. Sliding stop, Glasser. Pops up, throws to first. It bounces short, and Morabito beats it out. A 13-pitch at-bat ending in an infield single. He really ran up Zach Kent's pitch count. Enough to likely get him out of the ballgame here. Matt Lecroy with a slow walk out towards the pitcher's mound. That doesn't go down as a single, actually. Wow.
6: Oh,
0: called an error on the third baseman, Glasser. Well, either way, Nick is at first with one out in the top of the 7th inning. And Zach Kent is coming out of the game. We'll let you know who's headed in for the Red Wings when we come back. It's 6-3 Rochester on the score 1260.
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0: One out, top of the 7th. Nick Morabito at first after reaching on an error by the third baseman, Philip Glasser. That long at-bat knocked Zach Kent out of the game. And the Red Wings turn to a lefty. The 32-year-old Alex Young, pitching in his 8th game with the Red Wings. Hasn't gone great so far. 5 innings, 8 hits, 7 earned runs. A lefty-lefty matchup to start with Mike Tauchman. Young comes set, throws home, and he takes a called strike. Curveball low outside corner. Well, Young, an older fellow in AAA. This is his 196th career minor league game. But he's facing somebody 3 years older than him, Mike Tauchman. 35 years of age. Check over at first, and Morabito, who is a decade younger, is back at the base.
6: And now Mike Tauchman has exactly 1,900 AAA plate appearances in his career. This is 1901.
0: Congratulations.